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5: Here's a look at your weatherology forecast. Lows level off around 63 tonight under mainly clear skies. Winds out of the north around 5 miles per hour. Highs level off around 90 tomorrow. Mainly sunny skies. Mainly cloudy skies expected tomorrow night. Chance of thunderstorms. Lows around 66. Cooler Tuesday and Wednesday with highs in the mid-80s. Thunderstorms possible both days. From the Weatherology Weather Center, I'm meteorologist Paul Trombley on 100.9 KCLY. Right now, 83.
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7: 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Good evening, I'm Rocky Downing. Thanks for being with us on KCLY's Classic Country. On the way, the Possum, George Jones, also Willie Nelson's Blue Eyes Crying in the Rain. 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
1: Here's a look at your weatherology forecast. Lows level off around 63 tonight under mainly clear skies. Winds out of the north around 5 miles per hour. Highs level off around 90 tomorrow. Mainly sunny skies. Mainly cloudy skies expected tomorrow night. Chance of thunderstorms. Lows around 66. Cooler Tuesday and Wednesday with highs in the mid-80s. Thunderstorms possible both days. From the Weatherology Weather Center, I'm meteorologist Paul Trombley on 100.9 KCLY. Currently 81.

Big run of hits for John Conley in the 1980s. That's Rose-Colored Glasses. Roger Miller's on the way. His classic, You Can't Help But Snap Your Fingers and Sing Along, King of the Road.

back in Booger Woods. He never did do a lot of harm in the world, but he never did do no good. People didn't think too much of him. They all thought he acted funny. 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
1: Hello, I'm Johnny Cash. When you

Welcome back to KCLY's Classic Country. I'm Rocky Downing with you on a Sunday evening. We have Ray Stevens on the way, and you're going to think, oh, what funny song are we going to play? You know, the guy was very talented as a musician and singer. He just had more skill, I guess, or enjoyed more those parody and fun songs. But this is one that became a hit for him, and it's him on the piano and his vocals shining. Turn your radio on.

Morning, it was drizzling rain. 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I was raised in the canebrake by an old mama lion. 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You load 16 tons.

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3: Here's a look at your weatherology forecast. Lows level off around 63 tonight under mainly clear skies. Winds out of the north around 5 miles per hour. Daytime highs approaching 90 tomorrow. Mainly clear skies develop with fog in spots early. Chance of thunderstorms tomorrow night. Lows dip down to about 66. Mainly cloudy skies expected. From the Weatherology Weather Center, I'm meteorologist Paul Frobley on 100.9 KCLY. Right now, it's 79 degrees.
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1: Here's a look at your weatherology forecast. Lows level off around 63 tonight under clear skies, northerly winds around 5 miles per hour. Mainly sunny skies develop with fog in spots early tomorrow. Daytime highs approaching 90. Mainly cloudy skies expected tomorrow night. Chance of thunderstorms. Lows dip down to about 66. From the Weatherology Weather Center, I'm meteorologist Paul Trombley on 100.9 KCLY. Right now, it's 79 degrees.

Conway Twitty, KCLY's Classy Country. Toby Keith helping us head out of here. We got Ed Bruce, Lefty Frizzell is on the way. This, of course, the late, great Toby Keith. The song to put him on the map, Should Have Been a Cowboy. KCLY's Classy Country.

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Here's a look at your weatherology forecast. Lows level off around 63 tonight under clear skies, northerly winds around 5 miles per hour. Mainly sunny skies develop with fog in spots early tomorrow. Daytime highs approaching 90. Mainly cloudy skies expected tomorrow night. Chance of thunderstorms. Lows dip down to about 66. From the Weatherology Weather Center, I'm meteorologist Paul Trombley on 100.9 KCLY. Right now, 77.

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1: She wasn't even trying to give me a friendly recommendation. She was just describing it, witnessing to what the book did for her. I was so happy it ended the way it did, she explained. I just closed the book when I finished it and cried for like a half an hour. I hadn't read the book that she was describing, but I knew the feeling. It's the joy of a long and winding story that you couldn't have written, nor even predicted. But when you got to the end and you saw how it all fit, how all the threads came together, and you wouldn't have wanted it any other way, and it's just so satisfying that you can't help but choke back some tears or just let them flow. Now, usually when I hear someone raving about a new book, I'm skeptical. I don't assume that it would have the same effect on me. But in this case, when she described it, I knew right away that I wanted to read the book. Not just because of her recommendation, but because I knew the author. I hadn't read this book, but I had read another book by the same author, so I knew. I knew that what she had described would be so. Not just for her, but true also for me. Now, if only the same could be said for life. That we have the same author, and that we know this author, and that he can do what a good author does. Or do you see yourself as the author of your own story? But then can you write an ending that will satisfy you? The problem with trusting yourself, or any human, is that we're all working from essentially the same limitations. Limits in our experience, knowledge, skills, powers. This is even the case for artificial intelligence, since it's just an enormous conglomeration of human strengths and shortcomings. The problem of trusting AI to become the author of our story is the same as the problem of trusting other humans, which is the same as the problem of trusting yourself. Even if you could manage to write into existence everything you ever wanted, what happens when you find out that everything still isn't enough? This is the problem that an ancient philosopher once discovered, that even everything is never enough. And his conclusions still feel relevant today. This philosopher lived about 3,000 years ago, and he had hit the lottery of life situations, having the good fortune to be born as a king during a season of peace and prosperity in the kingdom. He was one of the few people in history who really did seem to have the capacity to claim sole authorship over his life. He was, perhaps, the most brilliant and least limited human who has ever lived. He got everything he wanted, and no one, no other human, had the power to deny him. He had all the food, free time, friends, side hustles, plus followers, admirers, sexual partners, concerts, excursions, life hacks. He had it all. But somewhere around middle age, he hit a wall. Writer's block, so to speak. And he knew that he could never craft a satisfying ending to his life story. He wasn't enough to satisfy himself. Listen to how he says it. I denied myself nothing my eyes desired. I refused my heart no pleasure. My heart took delight in all my work, and this was the reward for all my labor. Yet when I surveyed all that my hands had done, and what I had toiled to achieve, Everything was vapor, vanity, void, chasing after the wind. Nothing was gained under the sun. The quote comes from the Bible, from the book of Ecclesiastes, the Bible's most famous philosopher. Author Bobby Jameson has recently described the book of Ecclesiastes as three views from a building with three floors. We'll talk about the view from the first two floors now, and we'll get to the third floor later. Ecclesiastes' philosopher spends most of his time on the first floor, on the ground floor. This is the space of everyday life where he's been trying to write his own story, but has come up empty. Exhausted from the emptiness, occasionally the philosopher takes the stairs up to the second floor. And from this vantage point, he looks at the world from a different perspective, through the window of biblical faith. Now, just in case you need a refresher on biblical faith, here are the basics. God is the creator of everything, which means that God is the author of life. And God is currently authoring your life story and mine and everyone's, everywhere, all the time. And he's doing this so that we would come to know him and trust him, because he's the only one who is enough to satisfy us. From the second floor, the philosopher of Ecclesiastes sees the world through the window of the first two chapters of the Bible, through Genesis chapters 1 and 2. These chapters describe how everything we are and everything we have has come to us as a gift from a glad and generous God. That's the view from the second floor. But back down the stairs on the first floor, from the ground floor, he sees life through Genesis chapters 3 and 4. Those chapters tell how humanity, because of our distrust in God and because of our desire to become our own authors, replacement gods, we plunged ourselves into ruin and misery and brought the whole created order down with us. These views from each floor, taken together, show us a complicated world, a world that is good but fallen, beautiful but broken, a gift that's been hijacked. Back up on the second floor, Genesis chapters 1 and 2 show us an ideal world. And if you read it, maybe it feels out of touch. But even these chapters were written with empathy for people like us, people who spend most of our time on that ground floor. One clue that they were written with us in mind is the way Genesis 1 describes the initial condition of God's creation. Without form and void is the traditional translation of the Hebrew words, but other translations put it more bluntly, wasted and empty. Elsewhere in the Bible, those same Hebrew words describe a barren desert, a howling wasteland, a broke-down, boarded-up city, a ruined kingdom. So why put it in these terms? Why depict this ideal beginning as a hopeless, trackless wasteland? Because even these chapters were originally written for people who weren't there for the beginning, who hadn't seen the ending, but were now living in a literal wasteland. And some days their lives felt wasted and empty. But from these first words, Genesis begins to assure them and us that the God who is with us in the wasteland is the same God who once made a wasted beginning into a joy-filled end. We're dealing with the same author. So come up the stairs for a moment with me, up to the balcony from the second floor, and see the world from this view, through the eyes of faith. It looks like this. In the beginning, God created the heavens and the earth. Now the earth was wasted and empty. Darkness was over the surface of the deep, and the Spirit of God was hovering over the waters. And God said, let there be light. And there was light. And God saw that the light was good. And God separated the light from the darkness. God called the light day, and the darkness he called night. And there was evening and there was morning, one day. Then God said, let there be an expanse between the waters, a canopy, and let it separate water from water. So God made the canopy, and he separated the waters under the canopy from the waters that were above the canopy. And it was so. God called this canopy the heavens. And there was evening and there was morning, a second day. Then God said, let the waters under the heavens be gathered to one place, and let dry land appear. And it was so. God called the dry land earth, and the gathered waters he called seas. And God saw that it was good. Then God said, let the earth bring forth vegetation, plants bearing seeds and trees growing fruit with the seed in it according to its kind on the earth. And it was so. The earth brought forth vegetation, plants bearing seeds according to their kinds, and trees bearing fruit with the seed in it, each according to its kind. And God saw that it was good. And there was evening and there was morning, a third day. Then God said, let there be lights in the canopy of the heavens, and let them separate the day from the night. And let them be as signs to mark seasons and days and years. And let them be lights in the canopy of the heavens to give light on the earth. And it was so. God made two great lights, the greater light to rule over the day and the lesser light to rule over the night. He also made the stars, and God set them in the canopy of the heavens to give light to the earth, to rule over the day and the night, and to separate the light from the darkness. And God saw that it was good. And there was evening and there was morning, a fourth day. Then God said, let the water swarm with swarms of living creatures, and let birds fly above the earth across the canopy of the heavens. So God created the great creatures of the sea and all the living creatures with which the waters teem, according to their kinds, and every winged bird according to its kind. And God saw that it was good. And God blessed them and said, be fruitful and increase in number. Fill the waters of the sea and let the birds increase on the earth. And there was evening and there was morning, a fifth day. Then God said, let the earth bring forth living creatures according to their kinds, beasts and creeping things and wild animals of the earth according to their kinds. And it was so. God made the wild animals of the earth according to their kinds, and the beasts according to their kinds, and all the creeping things that creep across the ground according to its kind. And God saw that it was good. Then God said, let us make humankind in our own image and after our likeness, and let them rule over the fish of the sea and the birds of the heavens and over the beasts and over all the earth and all the creeping things that creep on the earth. So God created humankind in his own image. In the image of God, he created him. Male and female, he created them. And God blessed them and said, be fruitful and increase in number. Fill the earth and subdue it. Rule over the fish of the sea and the birds of the heavens and all the living creatures that move on the earth. Then God said, look, I give to you every seed-bearing plant on the face of the whole earth, and every tree bearing fruit with the seed in it. They shall be yours for food. And to all the beasts of the earth and the birds of the heavens, to all the creatures that move on the earth, to everything that has the breath of life, I give every green plant for food. And it was so. And God saw everything that he had made, and look, it was very good. And there was evening and there was morning, the sixth day. In this way, the heavens and the earth were complete in all their host. And on the seventh day, God completed the work that he had done, and God rested on the seventh day from all the work that he had done. And God blessed the seventh day, and God made it holy, because on it, God rested from all his work of creating that he had done. These are the generations of the heavens and the earth when they were created, in the day God made the earth and the heavens. That's from Genesis chapter 1. So how do those words sit with you? Maybe you can look out your window, or if you're outside, just look around and you can see it. You can see that same dry land, that same earth, and all the things that creep on it, and the waters that gather into the sea, and the trees swaying, and the birds soaring above in the canopy of the sky. You can see it. Everything is a gift. Or maybe you're having one of those days, or seasons, or years, and it all seems wasted and empty. On some level, we can all relate to Ecclesiastes' sigh. I have seen everything that is done under the sun, and look, it's all vapor, vanity, void. Maybe you don't feel that way all the time. I don't, not all the time, but in the moments I do, I need a witness who knows our author. And Genesis is a good place to start. Genesis tells me how God, even out of a wasted void, made everything very good. But how do we live on both floors? How do we live in a good but fallen creation, a beautiful but broken world, a gift that's been hijacked by us, self-publishing pseudo-authors suffering from a terminal case of writer's block? This is where Ecclesiastes' third floor can help us. Author Bobby Jameson pictures it. He observes that there are no stairs to this third floor. To get there, we board an elevator. Ecclesiastes pushes the button, and the elevator rises fast and long. When the doors finally open, we emerge and approach the window. The view here is striking and strikingly different. Ecclesiastes stays only long enough to make a brief announcement. Fear God and keep his commandments, for this is the whole of humanity, because God will bring every deed into judgment with every secret thing, whether good or evil. This view from the top is also a witness for us. Remember God. God is the author and also the final editor. And as editor-in-chief, God has already graciously canceled this ridiculous project that we could never hope to finish and should have never even started in the first place, because this isn't our story. But to save us, God didn't stay up there in his executive editorial suite. No, God came down to ground level with us. God sent his word, his representative, his son, Jesus, to be our witness. And Jesus published this announcement. The time is fulfilled, he said. The kingdom of God is at hand. Repent and believe in the good news. In other words, you don't have to be your own author. That's God's job. Not everyone took well to Jesus' message. Admitting failure is hard, humiliating, and some wouldn't accept his truth as the truth. They tried to censor him, cancel him, ban him, just like we do in all our subtle ways today. And this sordid story ended with people just like us rejecting God's word, putting him to death, nailing him to a cross, all that creative potential wasted and empty. But it was in this act that God pulled the ultimate, never saw.

0: He is the Word who writes the book, the author become human. Now, for merely human authors, you can't count on them to deliver the same satisfying endings in each new book because they're working within their own creaturely limits. But God works out of generous abundance. God is not sitting alone in the darkness waiting for inspiration. No, his joy is already full in the eternal story of the Father and the Son and the Holy Spirit. For God, the story has no beginning and no end, but he made a beginning so that we could share in his joy, so that we could help write new chapters and new episodes. See, you were never meant to be your own author, but you are made in God's image, which means that you're not a replacement for God, but a reflection. You were made in God's likeness. You were made to create and relate. You were made to collaborate with God, not just in the book, but in a whole franchise inspired by the original movies and TV series, soundtracks, on stage productions, documentaries, board games, bobbleheads, you name it. You were made to be God's co-authors, God's witnesses, God's friendly recommendation to a world who needs him, so that their ending would be in him, and his joy will be ours, and what has always been true for him will also become true for us. In the name of Jesus, amen.
1: 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Next, the hymn of the day, Come Holy Ghost, Creator Blessed. 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

0: From Concordia Publishing House, that was David Von Kampen's setting of Our Cheerful Songs. Now Dr. Ziegler invites you to join him in praying the Lord's Prayer.
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0: his promises, we are bold to pray. Our Father, who art in heaven, hallowed be thy name. Thy kingdom come, thy will be done, on earth as it is in heaven. Give us this day our daily bread, and forgive us our trespasses, as we forgive those who trespass against us. And lead us not into temptation, but deliver us from evil. For thine is the kingdom, and the power, and the glory, forever and ever. Amen. The Lord bless you and keep you. The Lord make his face shine on you and be gracious to you. The Lord look upon you with his favor and give you peace. Amen.
1: 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I'm Mark Eicher. 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
1: Weather. Here's a look at your weatherology forecast. Lows level off around 63 tonight under clear skies, northerly winds around 5 miles per hour. Mainly sunny skies develop, with fog in spots early tomorrow. Daytime highs approaching 90. Mainly cloudy skies expected tomorrow night. Chance of thunderstorms. Lows dip down to about 66. From the Weatherology Weather Center, I'm meteorologist Paul Frombly on 100.9 KCLY. Currently 73.

0: headlines this hour from Town Hall. I'm John Scott. Israeli troops have captured a strategic mountaintop with a castle in southern Lebanon and their deepest incursion into the country in more than a quarter century. The Israeli military announced it captured Beaufort Castle near the city of Nabatea. After days of intense fighting and airstrikes in nearby villages, the capture marks a major gain for Israel. The Lone Star State gearing up for a heated battle. Senate Majority Leader John Thune says it's time for Republicans in Texas to come together and put all their energy into getting Ken Paxton elected. Thune tells the Salem Radio Network he's spoken with Paxton, who is laser-focused on winning the midterm election in the fall.
1: We're making the pivot. He's all in, ready to go for the fall election and not taking any time off, already on the phone raising money and all the things you're going to have to do to be successful. But we've got to do everything we can, you know, as a party to make sure that we win this race because, losing is not an option when it comes to the state of Texas and what it means for our majority in the Senate.
0: Paxton running against Senate candidate Democrat James Tallarico. A new poll shedding light on which Democrats are popular with voters right now, as the party looks ahead to the presidential race in 2028.
2: The new Emerson College survey finds former Transportation Secretary Pete Buttigieg leading with 18% support. He's followed by California Governor Gavin Newsom, who's at 16%. Newsom is term limited as governor. Other Democrats who may run, AOC, she's polling at 11%. Pennsylvania Governor Josh Shapiro and former Vice President Kamala Harris tied at 10%. Laura Winters reporting.
0: United Airlines flight from Newark to Spain turned around mid-flight Saturday due to a possible security threat. The flight turned around because of a suspicious four-letter Bluetooth device name. More at townhall.com.
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I'm weatherology meteorologist Derek Height with a significant weather update. A severe thunderstorm warning has been issued until 11:30 p.m. tonight for Dickinson County. Both large hail and straight-line winds are possible with this storm. Hail the size of ping pong balls and winds up to 60 miles an hour are likely as it moves east at around 20 miles an hour. For your safety, stay inside and away from windows until the storm passes. Large hail and strong winds can easily shatter glass, causing injury. If you're caught outside, take shelter in a sturdy building or a hardtop car. Take shelter now. Once again, a severe thunderstorm warning continues until 11:30 p.m. tonight for Dickinson County. Bear in mind, this storm has the potential for hail the size of ping pong balls and winds up to 60 miles an hour are likely. Stay tuned for additional updates. I'm meteorologist Derek Height.

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weatherology meteorologist Derek Height with a significant weather update. A severe thunderstorm warning continues until 11:30 p.m. tonight for Dickinson County. This storm has the potential for both large hail and strong straight-line winds. Hail the size of quarters and winds up to 60 miles an hour are likely as it pushes east at 20 miles an hour. Once again, a severe thunderstorm warning continues until 11:30 p.m. tonight for Dickinson County. Bear in mind, this storm has the potential for quarter-size hail and wind gusts to 60 miles an hour. Stay tuned for additional updates. I'm meteorologist Derek Height.

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Here's a look at your weatherology forecast. Lows level off around 63 overnight under clear skies, northerly winds around 5 miles per hour. Mainly sunny skies develop with fog in spots early Monday, daytime highs approaching 90. Mainly cloudy skies expected Monday night, chance of thunderstorms. Lows level off around 66. From the Weatherology Weather Center, I'm meteorologist Paul Trombley on 100.9 KCLY. Right now, it's 75 degrees.

Angie Komar on The Night Shift, Monday through Friday, 10 p.m. to 6 a.m. on KCLY.

0: this hour from Town Hall. I'm John Scott. The region remains tense. The U.S. military says it stopped another commercial vessel trying to break through the U.S. blockade of Iranian ports.
1: U.S. military officials say the Gambia flag bulk carrier Leanne Star ignored multiple warnings from U.S. forces overnight. Officials also say because of the ignored warnings, they struck the vessel's engine room with a missile. Meanwhile, that ship remains adrift in the Gulf of Oman. The U.S. launched the blockade on April 17th in response to Iran effectively closing the strait after the war began.
0: That's correspondent Andrew Stewart. Dow futures rose Sunday night along with the S&P 500 futures and NASDAQ futures ahead of President Trump's decision on a deal to end the war. The Israeli army seizes a strategic castle in Lebanon. Julie Walker has more.
2: Israeli troops took control over Beaufort Castle atop a mountain in southern Lebanon, marking their deepest incursion into the country in more than a quarter century. Israel's military announcing the capture of the strategic castle Sunday after days of intense fighting with Hezbollah and airstrikes in nearby villages, saying it marks a major gain. The latest Israel-Hezbollah war began in early March. Meanwhile, Israel and Lebanon have been at war since Israel was created in 1948. They had direct talks in Washington last week and are due to meet again later this week. I'm Julie Walker.
0: California voters face a crowded ballot with 61 names during Tuesday's primary to replace outgoing Democratic Governor Gavin Newsom. The race has no clear frontrunner. Republican Steve Hilton, endorsed by President Trump, is emphasizing lower taxes and smaller government. More on these stories from townhall.com.
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1: Here's a look at your weatherology forecast. Lows level off around 63 overnight under clear skies, northerly winds around 5 miles per hour. Mainly sunny skies develop with fog in spots early Monday, daytime highs approaching 90. Mainly cloudy skies expected Monday night, chance of thunderstorms. Lows level off around 66. From the Weatherology Weather Center, I'm meteorologist Paul Frobley on 100.9 KCLY. Right now, 73.

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Here's a look at your weatherology forecast. Lows level off around 63 overnight under clear skies. Winds out of the north around 5 miles per hour. Daytime highs approaching 90 Monday. Mainly clear skies develop with fog in spots early. Chance of thunderstorms Monday night. Lows level off around 66. Mainly cloudy skies expected. From the Weatherology Weather Center, I'm meteorologist Paul Trombley on 100.9 KCLY. Right now, 73.

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3: Here's a look at your weatherology forecast. Lows level off around 63 overnight under clear skies, winds out of the north around 5 miles per hour. Daytime highs approaching 90 Monday. Mainly clear skies develop with fog in spots early. Chance of thunderstorms Monday night. Lows level off around 66. Mainly cloudy skies expected. From the Weatherology Weather Center, I'm meteorologist Paul Trombley on 100.9 KCLY. Right now, 73.

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Here's a look at your weatherology forecast. Lows level off around 63 overnight under clear skies. Winds out of the north around 5 miles per hour. Daytime highs approaching 90 Monday. Mainly clear skies develop with fog in spots early. Chance of thunderstorms Monday night. Lows level off around 66. Mainly cloudy skies expected. From the Weatherology Weather Center, I'm meteorologist Paul Trombley on 100.9 KCLY. Right now, 72.

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I'm Angie Komar, and you're listening to The Night Shift. 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
1: News this hour from Town Hall, I'm Ken Lorman. The U.S. military says it bombed Iranian radar and drone control sites in Iran after Tehran shot down an American Predator drone this weekend. Kuwait, meanwhile, said Monday its air defenses had opened fire to intercept incoming drone and missile fire as Iran acknowledged launching a retaliatory strike. Elsewhere, the U.S. is pushing a gradual de-escalation plan between Israel and Lebanon. Officials say the proposal calls for Hezbollah to halt attacks and Israel to hold off strikes in Beirut. And Secretary of State Marco Rubio putting a spotlight on yet another hotspot, Cuba.
2: Cuba's in a lot of trouble because, unfortunately for them, it's run by a bunch of incompetent communists. And being communist is bad. Being an incompetent communist is like the worst.
1: Rubio says something needs to be done because Cuba's 90 miles from the U.S. and could pose a national security threat. Police in Hawaii have charged a 36-year-old man with killing three people.
3: The Hawaii Police Department reports Jacob Daniel Baker has been jailed without bail and is scheduled to appear in court Monday. Police say Baker has been charged with counts of first and second degree murder. Authorities say Baker killed three men in their 60s and 70s. He was arrested after a search of Hawaii's Big Island. Residents of the island's rural Puna community say Baker had been living there in exchange for work, but recently had become threatening. John Scott reporting.
1: Oil prices have gained. Stock markets in Japan and South Korea have hit fresh record highs on enthusiasm over the artificial intelligence boom and as investors await a decision on the ceasefire extension of the Iran war. U.S. and Iran negotiations continue. More on these stories from townhall.com.
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here's a look at your weatherology forecast. Lows level off around 63 overnight under clear skies. Winds out of the north around 5 miles per hour. Daytime highs approaching 90 Monday. Mainly clear skies develop with fog in spots early. Chance of thunderstorms Monday night. Lows level off around 66. Mainly cloudy skies expected. From the Weatherology Weather Center, I'm meteorologist Paul Trombley on 100.9 KCLY. Right now, 72.

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Here's a look at your weatherology forecast. Lows dip down to about 63 overnight under clear skies, easterly winds around 5 miles per hour. Mainly sunny skies develop with fog in spots early Monday, daytime highs approaching 90. Chance of thunderstorms Monday night, lows level off around 66, partly cloudy skies. From the Weatherology Weather Center, I'm meteorologist Paul Trombley on 100.9 KCLY. Right now, 73.

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2: News this hour from Town Hall, I'm Ken Lorman. President Trump says Iran is eager to strike a deal with the United States, calling it potentially a win for Washington and its allies. His comments on Truth Social early Monday morning come after U.S. forces reported weekend strikes on Iranian sites, and Iran claimed it targeted a U.S. base in response. Correspondent Andrew Stewart reports on the fact that U.S. military officials are saying they bombed radar and drone sites in Iran.
3: This comes after Iran shot down an American MQ-1 Predator drone this weekend. Meanwhile, Kuwaiti officials say their air defenses had opened fire early Monday morning to intercept incoming drone and missile fire. Kuwaiti officials say this took place as Iran acknowledged launching a retaliatory strike. The dueling attacks reflect the fragile nature of a weeks-long ceasefire in the Iran war.
2: As the world awaits President Trump's decision on the Iran nuclear deal, public policy expert Matthew Continetti explains what the two sides want.
4: Iranians believe that their stranglehold over the Strait of Hormuz is going to impose enough economic pain that Trump will settle for less than what he wants. And Trump believes that our blockade of Iranian ports is causing enough damage to an already ruined Iranian economy that eventually the Iranians will fold or the House of Cards will collapse.
2: In political news, Senate Majority Leader John Thune says it's time for Republicans in Texas to come together and put all their energy into getting Ken Paxton elected to the United States Senate. Thune says Paxton is laser-focused on winning the midterm election in the fall, and he's running against Democrat James Tallarico. You can get more on this and other stories at townhall.com.
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2: Here's a look at your weatherology forecast. Lows level off around 63 overnight under clear skies, easterly winds around 5 miles per hour. Mainly sunny skies develop with fog in spots early Monday. High temperatures reach up to 89. Partly cloudy skies Monday night. Chance of thunderstorms. Lows level off around 66. From the Weatherology Weather Center, I'm meteorologist Paul Frobley on 100.9 KCLY. Currently 72.

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Here's a look at your weatherology forecast. Lows level off around 63 overnight under clear skies, easterly winds around 5 miles per hour. Mainly sunny skies develop with fog in spots early Monday. High temperatures reach up to 89. Partly cloudy skies Monday night. Chance of thunderstorms. Lows level off around 66. From the Weatherology Weather Center, I'm meteorologist Paul Trombley on 100.9 KCLY. Currently 66.

0: breaking news this hour from Town Hall. I'm Ken Lorman. President Trump says Iran really does want to make a deal with the U.S. Correspondent Andrew Stewart reports.
1: The president says such a deal would be a good one for Washington and its allies. However, Mr. Trump also says it was tougher to negotiate with Iran amid all the political commentary surrounding the conflict. His post on social media comes only hours after the U.S. military says it struck Iranian military sites. Mr. Trump's remarks also come after Iran's Revolutionary Guards said they targeted a U.S. base in response.
0: President says he'll soon decide on a proposed deal to extend the ceasefire with Iran. Public policy expert Matthew Continetti says the president's objective in Iran remains the same.
2: He is on a mission to deny the Islamic Republic a nuclear bomb. And that has been his goal, through it, whether it's Operation Midnight Hammer, or whether it's Operation Epic Fury, or whether it's this battle of the blockades we have in the Strait of Hormuz and Persian Gulf, where we're kind of trying to find a negotiated solution.
0: Elsewhere, Israeli forces are now deeper inside Lebanon than they've been in 25 years, despite the U.S. brokered ceasefire. The incursion challenges efforts to extend the ceasefire in Iran as Tehran wants a deal to end the fighting in Lebanon. Israel is targeting the Iranian-backed Hezbollah militant group. Back in this country, California voters face a crowded ballot with 61 names on it in Tuesday's primary to replace outgoing Democratic Governor Gavin Newsom. The race has no clear frontrunner. Republican Steve Hilton, who has been endorsed by President Trump, is emphasizing in his race lower taxes and smaller government. More on these stories at townhall.com.
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2: Here's a look at your weatherology forecast. Lows level off around 63 overnight under clear skies, easterly winds around 5 miles per hour. Mainly sunny skies develop with fog in spots early Monday. High temperatures reach up to 89. Partly cloudy skies Monday night, chance of thunderstorms. Lows level off around 66. From the Weatherology Weather Center, I'm meteorologist Paul Frobley on 100.9 KCLY. Currently 66.

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Here's a look at your weatherology forecast. Lows level off around 63 overnight under clear skies, easterly winds around 5 miles per hour. Mainly sunny skies develop with fog in spots early Monday. High temperatures reach up to 89. Partly cloudy skies Monday night. Chance of thunderstorms. Lows level off around 66. From the Weatherology Weather Center, I'm meteorologist Paul Trombley on 100.9 KCLY. Right now, 64.

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1: News this hour from Town Hall, I'm Ken Lorman. President Trump says Iran is eager to strike a deal with the United States, calling it potentially a win for Washington and its allies. His comments on Truth Social early Monday morning come after U.S. forces reported weekend strikes on Iranian sites, and Iran claimed it targeted a U.S. base in response. Correspondent Andrew Stewart reports on the fact that U.S. military officials are saying they bombed radar and drone sites in Iran.
2: This comes after Iran shot down an American MQ-1 Predator drone this weekend. Meanwhile, Kuwaiti officials say their air defenses had opened fire early Monday morning to intercept incoming drone and missile fire. Kuwaiti officials say this took place as Iran acknowledged launching a retaliatory strike. The dueling attacks reflect the fragile nature of a weeks-long ceasefire in the Iran war.
1: As the world awaits President Trump's decision on the Iran nuclear deal, public policy expert Matthew Continetti explains what the two sides want.
3: Iranians believe that their stranglehold over the Strait of Hormuz is going to impose enough economic pain that Trump will settle for less than what he wants. And Trump believes that our blockade of Iranian ports is causing enough damage to an already ruined Iranian economy that eventually the Iranians will fold or the House of Cards will collapse.
1: In political news, Senate Majority Leader John Thune says it's time for Republicans in Texas to come together and put all their energy into getting Ken Paxton elected to the United States Senate. Thune says Paxton is laser-focused on winning the midterm election in the fall, and he's running against Democrat James Tallarico. You can get more on this and other stories at townhall.com.
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Here's a look at your weatherology forecast. Lows level off around 63 overnight under clear skies, easterly winds around 5 miles per hour. Mainly sunny skies develop with fog in spots early Monday. High temperatures reach up to 89. Partly cloudy skies Monday night. Chance of thunderstorms. Lows level off around 66. From the Weatherology Weather Center, I'm meteorologist Paul Trombley on 100.9 KCLY. Right now, 64.

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Here's a look at your weatherology forecast. Mainly clear skies develop, with fog in spots early today, with daytime highs approaching 89. Winds out of the northeast, 5 to 10 miles per hour. Chance of thunderstorms tonight, lows level off around 66, partly cloudy. Chance of thunderstorms tomorrow, high of 82, cloudy skies. From the Weatherology Weather Center, I'm meteorologist Paul Trombley on 100.9 KCLY. Currently, it's 64 degrees.

0: Breaking news this hour from Town Hall. I'm Rich Thomason. Despite another exchange of fire between the U.S. and Iran, President Trump is urging patience. Posting on social media, the president says everything will work out in the end. As for the latest military action, the BBC's Yolande Nell is in Jerusalem.
1: This is the third known military escalation between the U.S. and Iran in the space of a week. Kuwaiti state media reported that sirens were sounding across the country this morning. U.S. Central Command then stated that it had carried out what it described as self-defense strikes at two Iranian drone command and control sites over the weekend. It said this was in response to what it called aggressive Iranian actions, including shooting down a U.S. drone over international waters. The latest developments underline the fragility of the ceasefire between the U.S. and Iran, as negotiators on both sides have appeared to edge towards a deal to extend it.
0: Israeli forces are now deeper inside Lebanon than they've been in more than 25 years, and that's despite a U.S.-brokered ceasefire.
2: The incursion challenges efforts to extend the ceasefire in Iran, as Tehran wants a deal to end the fighting in Lebanon. Israel is targeting the Iranian-backed Hezbollah militant group and urging Lebanese civilians to evacuate. The Lebanese prime minister accuses Israel of destroying cities. On Sunday, Israeli forces seized a symbolic fort in southern Lebanon.
0: Correspondent Andrew Stewart. Today's AAA national average for gasoline, $4.32 a gallon. That's down a penny from yesterday. An absolute lie is how evangelist Franklin Graham describes Texas Democratic U.S. Senate candidate James Tallarico's claim that the Bible is silent on abortion. Graham says abortion is murder, adding that God commands us, you shall not murder. Wall Street, the Dow futures up 189 points, NASDAQ futures ahead 52. More on these stories, townhall.com.
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1: And that is a Monday morning. Good morning, Rocky Dunnigan with you. Check out a forecast, which is going to be hot, 91, sunshine. There is a 50-50 chance of showers overnight. Again, 91 and sunny on this Monday at 100.9.

That's Jim Croce, I Got a Name. He would have never known when he put that song out that at some point Jamie Foxx's character in Django Unchained would ride out on a horse to that tune. If you know the movie, you know the movie. Imagine Dragons before that. Alabama's on the way.

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4: Sunday skies are on the way. It's a little fog this morning you might be dealing with. Otherwise, clouds early through mid-morning, then sunny skies, a high near 90 degrees, just a light northeast wind at 5 to 10 miles per hour. There's a chance for some thunderstorms popping up tonight, a 30% shot, low of 66. Tomorrow, cloudy, high of 83 degrees, and a slight chance of showers off and on. Cloudy Tuesday night, a low down to 63. Then a slight chance of showers Wednesday, otherwise partly sunny, 83. Look ahead to the rest of the week. Thursday, a 40% chance of showers with a high of 84. Friday, slight chance, cloudy and 86. In the weekend, there are slight chances. Saturday and Sunday, high should be in the upper 80s. And cloudy skies to partly sunny skies in that forecast. Today, sunshine on the way. It's going to be high near 90 this afternoon. Right now, the temperature at 65 degrees here on a Monday morning. Music on the way from the Pretenders. Monday morning, we are back on the chain gang at 100.9.

0: Lynyrd Skynyrd for you here on a Monday morning, Sweet Home Alabama. 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

look back at this date in history on a Monday. June 1st has arrived on this Monday. We start on this date in 1925. Baseball Hall of Famer Lou Gehrig's streak of playing in 2,130 consecutive games began when he pitch hit for Pee Wee Wanniger on this date in 1925. 1 year later, actress Marilyn Monroe was born. Norma Jean Mortensen in L.A., 1926, of course, she and Lou Gehrig eventually would be married. 1980, CNN made its debut. 2009, General Motors filed for Chapter 11 bankruptcy. It was the fourth largest U.S. bankruptcy in history. A lot of birthdays today. Pat Boone is 92 years old. Morgan Freeman, 89. Brian Cox is 80. Ronnie Wood of the Stones is 79. Lisa Hartman Black turns 70. Terry Polo from the Meet the Parents films, 57. Heidi Klum, the supermodel, swing, she's 53. Alanis Morissette is 52. Sarah Wayne Callies, who played Lori Grimes on The Walking Dead, is 49. Brandi Carlile is celebrating 45 today. Amy Schumer, the comedian, is 45. Also, comedian Nikki Glaser turns 42. Tom Holland is 30 today. Your music note, it was 1973. Paul McCartney and Wings released the lead single from the movie, the James Bond movie, Live and Let Die, released on a June 1st.

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3: Hello everyone, Jason Henderson here with a market recap. So taking a look at corn for July is down 9 at 446 and 3 quarters. September is down 88 and a half at 455 and 3 quarters. And December is down 7 and a quarter at 475. And then moving on to Kansas City wheat, July is down 15 and a half at 649 and three quarters. September is down 15 and a quarter at 661 and a half. And December is down 15 and a quarter at 667. And then moving on to Chicago wheat, July is down 13 and a half at 610 and a half. And September is down 13 and a half at 623 and a half. And December is down 13 and a quarter at 643. And then over in soybeans, July is down 7 and 3 quarters at 1186 and 60. Let's see. And then August is down 5 and 3 quarters at 1190 20. And September is down 4 and a quarter at 1181. And then looking over at the soybean meal, soybeans down 430 at 3298. August is down 320 at 3241. September is down 310 at 3198. And then soybean oil, July is up 102 at 1020 at 770. At 772. August is up 102 at 7609, and September is up 94 at 7466. Then let's move on over to your cotton. July is down 127 at 755. And then let's move on to livestock futures. For June, live cattle is down 150 at 248.25. August is down 195 at 239.05. And October is down 215 at 230.42. And then for feeder cattle, August is down 460 at 348.42. September is down 490 at 345.35. And October is down 497 at 342.02. And then for your lean hogs, June is down 112 at 95.85. July is down 262 at 95.50 and 99.50. And August is down 257 at 98.35.
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3: It's time to take a look at your local closing grain report. So for Central Valley Ag of Clay Center, wheat is down 85 at 590. Corn is down 9 at 392. Milo's down 9 at 347. And soybeans are down 8 at 1097. For Home City Grain of Wakefield, wheat is down 15 at 590. Corn is down 9 at 392. And soybeans are down 8 at 1097. For Central Valley Ag of Leonardville, wheat is down 15 at 590, corn is down 9 at 392, Milo is down 9 at 342, and soybeans are down 5 at 1095. For Central Valley Ag of Greenleaf, wheat is down 15 at 590, corn is down 9 at 397, Milo is down 9 at 342, and soybeans are down 8 at 1097. And then for Lippert Grain of Green, wheat is down 15 at 591, corn is down 9 at 391, Milo is down 8 at 345, and soybeans are down 8 at 1095. And then for Farmers Co-op of Morganville, wheat is down 16 at 590, corn is down 9 at 387, Milo is down 9 at 336, and soybeans are down 8 at 1086. And for MKC of Longford, wheat is down 15 at 595, corn is down 9 at 361, Milo is down 9 at 332, and soybeans are down 8 at 1078. For Farmers Cooperative Hanover Branch, wheat is down 15 at 593, corn is down 4 at 407, Milo is down 4 at 342, and soybeans are down 3 at 1107. For Cloud County Co-op Concordia, wheat is down 15 at 605, corn is down 19 at 392, Milo is down 9 at 357, and soybeans are down 8 at 1092. For Viterra Abilene, wheat is down 10 at 620, corn is down 9 at 392, Milo is down 9 at 357, and soybeans are down 8 at 1097. And for ADM Milling of Abilene, wheat is down 73 at 615.
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We'll see a high around 90 degrees this afternoon. Right now it is 65 degrees. Sunshine in the forecast today. The week ahead, looking for a slight chance overnight for some thunderstorms to pop up. Very slight, but possible over the evening. Tomorrow, a chance of showers. Looking at about a 30% shot. Otherwise, cloudy, a high of 83. Slight chances kind of hanging around through most of the week ahead. And temperatures look to be in the 80s. Outside for today's high of 90. Right now, humidity 99%, very little wind. The current temperature, again, 65 degrees here on a Monday morning. First day of June has arrived. News is on the way, taking us there. It's Bob Marley. Is This Love? KCLY.

0: You are tuned in to 100.9 FM. Sounds like home. Thanks for listening to KCLY Clay Center. The Daily News Drop is on the way. 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
3: And now the Daily News Drop. A tentative 60-day agreement to open up the Strait of Hormuz has been reached. President Trump still needs to approve it. According to reports, the strait would then reopen for 2 months while the thornier issue of Iran's nuclear program is negotiated. Wall Street wrapped up on Friday on another high note, with all three major indices closing at record highs. The Dow gained 363. The S&P 500 added 16 points, while the NASDAQ rose 55. The big winner, Dell Technologies. In fact, Dell had its best day ever on Wall Street. Shares jumped 32% after the company reported its fastest revenue growth since going public again back in 2018. The big driver, artificial intelligence. Dell says AI server revenue surged 757% from a year ago, helping quarterly revenue climb nearly 88% to $16.1 billion. That was in one quarter. SpaceX is moderating expectations for its highly anticipated IPO. The aerospace and AI company is now targeting a valuation of $1.8 trillion. That's down from $2 trillion. The IPO, set for early June, may be the biggest public offering of all time. And SpaceX's CEO, Elon Musk, does not want the average investor to be shut out. Reports are that Musk wants a large allocation of SpaceX IPO shares to everyday investors, rather than reserving most for institutions. SpaceX is planning to allocate up to 30% of the IPO to retail investors like you and me, compared to the typical 5 to 10%. America's oil stockpiles are shrinking. Recent data from the U.S. Energy Department shows total crude inventories fell by 18 million barrels for the week ending May 15th. The record drop follows several weeks of steep declines. Energy experts are worried the drawdown will create an underlying crisis even after the Iran war is over. The first inflation report released since Kevin Warsh was sworn in as chair of the Federal Reserve confirmed what most Americans already knew. Costs are still going up. The Commerce Department estimated inflation, excluding energy and food, rose 3.3% from April of last year. And that's troubling because energy and food have seen some of the biggest price increases. Vermont is the first state in the U.S. to ban paraquat, a pesticide that is banned in many developed countries. Governor Phil Scott, a Republican, signed a state bill into law on Tuesday that bans the use or sale of paraquat starting November 1st. A farmer may receive a written exception to the rule from the state's Secretary of Agriculture, but only for certain crops and only until the end of the year 2030. The pesticide has been linked to Parkinson's. More car payments are now above $1,000 a month, and you can blame the American pickup truck. Experian Research says the high monthly payment, usually reserved for luxury cars, is coming.

0: themed attire. I'm told the summer specials drive massive traffic for the chicken chain, pulling in over $22 billion in total sales a year. Well, by your early 30s, a good night's sleep may be more important than a night out. A new survey by Talkers for Avocado Green Mattress found the average person starts cutting back on their social life around the age of 32, with a cutoff for going out at 9 p.m. I'm Jeff Vaughn. That's your Daily News Drop.
1: It's Trish Swoboda with KCLY, and it's just after 7, and it's time to take a look at your news across the state. 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Roger Normer of the Kansas News Service has more.
2: A study from the Center on Budget and Policy Priorities found more than 21,000 Kansans have lost access to SNAP because of cuts to the program and tighter work requirements added to federal law. Advocacy groups are especially concerned because more than 10,000 of those are children. Losing SNAP means it's tougher for them to access programs like free school meals. Elizabeth Kiever is the chief resource officer with Harvesters, a regional food bank. She says food insecurity has an impact on education and long-term health.
3: Unfortunately, right now, with the implementation of H.R. 1, we've seen a dimming on the futures of so many kids right now.
2: Harvesters is asking legislators to put food assistance support into the upcoming federal farm bill. For the Kansas News Service, I'm Roger Nomer in Wichita.
1: Climate change is bringing more hot days with high humidity to parts of Kansas. As Harvest Public Media's Celia Yopis-Jepson reports, days like that can be a health risk.
4: Compared to the 1970s, Kansas City now gets 11 more days of humid hot weather per year. Topeka gets 16 more days. That's according to Climate Central, a nonprofit focused on climate change. It says the combination of heat and humidity makes it harder for the human body to cool itself by sweating. This can be dangerous for people who work outside, for older adults, and for people without access to air conditioning. Climate change is driving an increase in humidity because a warmer atmosphere can hold more moisture. I'm Celia Yopis-Jepson, Harvest Public Media.
1: The Kansas Department of Wildlife and Parks announced free fishing and free state park entrance days across the state. This gives Kansans several opportunities to enjoy the outdoors at no cost. According to KDWP, free fishing days are scheduled for Saturday, June 6th and Sunday, June 7th. On those dates, anglers may fish in Kansas public waters without purchasing a state fishing license. All other regulations will remain in effect, including length and creel limits and other established fishing rules. In addition, several additional free entrance days are planned through October, many aligning with special events and programs designed to encourage more visitors to explore Kansas state parks. State officials say the annual initiative aims to introduce new visitors to outdoor recreation opportunities while giving longtime park users another reason to plan a trip. A list of parks and dates can be found at KDWP's website. A recent report from the Kansas Board of Regents indicates fewer high school students in the state are ready for college than a decade ago. KMUW's Daniel Caudill has more.
5: The report analyzed Kansas scores on the ACT exam, which aims to measure college preparedness in English, reading, math, and science. In the past 10 years, the percentage of students reaching benchmarks in all four of those subjects has dropped by nearly half. Proficiency in each individual subject also dropped between 15 and 22 percentage points. Since 2019, the state has paid for all high schoolers to take the ACT once. That means more students are now taking the exam, but that could also contribute to the apparent decline in proficiency. For the Kansas News Service, I'm Daniel Caudill.
1: And that was a look at your news across the state. Don't go anywhere. I'll be back with your local news.
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3: It's time to take a look at your news across the KCLY community. 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The Clay County Commissioners held its regular meeting on May 26th. Payroll was reviewed and approved by the board. Drainage on the fairgrounds' new asphalt parking lot is still an issue. A Schilling representative will be called in the future to offer a corrective plan. The invoice for the new racetrack lights is just under $40,000. Invoice was approved for track signals. Highway employees checked for storm-damaged roads, did general maintenance work and training, with CDL training beginning soon. Chip sealing is planned for next week. Schilling has started laying asphalt in the county. 100 carbide bits for the greater blades were approved for order at $19,000. EMS services have had 411 emergency runs and out-of-town transfers to date. Student intern training has started. 5 daycares toured the ambulances, and fishing with EMS had around 70 children and families attend. Medic 4 will be repaired before trade-in for a new ambulance late this year or early 2027. The health department had a visit from a field representative for Senator Roger Marshall. The sheriff's department will be hiring 2 part-time corrections officers. The board adjourned at 12:55 p.m. Beginning today, the St. Paul's Episcopal Church Kids Cafe will open, running through the end of July. On weekdays, hot meals will be provided for children aged 1 through 18. Monday through Friday, meals can be picked up in the alley just south of Wendy's between 12 and 1 p.m. No income guidelines are required. Deacon Pastor Carolyn Garwood said the program includes a nutritionally balanced hot meal with either a meat or meat substitute, fruits, vegetables, a bread product, and a carton of milk. Each weekday, a chef prepares the meals in the church's kitchen, while volunteers gather and hand out the meals, which can be picked up by the parents. The only requirement is to have the children with them for the first pickup, so volunteers know how many kids are in a family. Some children also walk and pick up meals on their own. Last year, the organization served between 75 and 100 meals each day. Kids Cafe is federally funded, paid by the Department of Ag via the Kansas State Department of Education. Garwood prepares paperwork and returns it to the Children's Nutrition Welfare for reimbursement. In addition, Garwood and all volunteers have undergone training, which is also documented and turned into the state. Lighthouse Leadership Institute is launching the Beacon Club, a new youth leadership program in Dickinson County. CEO and owner of Lighthouse Leadership Institute, Dalton Milliken, said this was a way to teach children leadership skills and to help keep them off the streets.
4: So I'm kind of referring back to the company, just wanted to provide a service to empower youth. And then like through our sessions, we instill life skills to them in an array of different traits. So branching off of that with the Beacon Club, I wanted to provide a club where we could fund their ideas or projects they might have, similar to like a local 4-H club, and partner them with businesses around town with their idea to where it could maybe benefit the community better.
3: He hopes this club will teach skills that will benefit children all their lives.
4: If they have a certain career field they want to go into, then maybe that we can partner with them that career field or that business type to where they can maybe get their foot in the door for a job later in life or for a career later in life. And then for them just to learn leadership skills and community involvement, because I lacked that when I was younger. And now that I'm more engrossed in the community, it's definitely been impactful and beneficial for my sake as well as my family.
3: 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And that was your news across the KCLY community. 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
6: A massive Christian burial for 96-year-old Ronnell Kelter will be held at 10 a.m. today, Monday, June 1st, at Our Lady of Perpetual Help Catholic Church in Concordia. Burial will follow at Mount Calvary Catholic Cemetery in Clyde, where military honors will be conducted. Memorials for Ronnell Kelter may be made to Meadowlark Hospice or OLPH Catholic Church and can be sent in care of the Chaput Bowie Funeral Home. Services for 94-year-old Sonia Meyer will be held at 3 p.m. today, Monday, June 1st, at Brantford Covenant Church in Clyde. Visitation will be from 2 to 3 p.m. prior to the service. Memorials for Sonia Meyer can be made to the Brantford Covenant Church and can be sent in care of the Chaput Bowie Funeral Home. Graveside services for 50-year-old Benjamin Geckel will be held at 10:30 a.m. Wednesday, June 3rd at Prospect Hill Cemetery north of Blue Rapids. A celebration of life will be from 5 to 8 p.m. Tuesday, June 2nd at the Brewery in Washington. Memorials for Benjamin Geckel are established to be designated later. Contributions can be sent in care of Ward Funeral Home. Services for 86-year-old Janice Marshall will be held at 1 p.m. Wednesday, June 3rd at Neil Schwensenroek Funeral Home. Visitation will be from 12 p.m. until service time. Memorials for Janice Marshall may be made to the Stillwell United Methodist Church and can be sent in care of the funeral home. Services for 70-year-old Diana Powell will be held at 2 p.m. Friday, June 5th at Anders Feifley Funeral Home. Inurnment will follow in the Riley Cemetery. Memorials for Diana Powell may be made to USD 378 Food Service Program and left in care of the funeral home.
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3: 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And Saturday is the Symphony at Sunset Grand Finale at the Eisenhower Presidential Library Campus in Abilene beginning at 4 p.m. with activities and food vendors. 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
12: Good morning. It is time to look at your KCLY weather forecast on this Monday morning. We'll see a sunny sky today. It's going to be a high of near 90 and just a light northeast breeze at 5 to 10 miles per hour. 30% chance of thunderstorms popping up after 1 a.m. tonight into the early morning hours tomorrow. It'll be cloudy tomorrow, high of 83. There is a 30% chance of some showers or thunderstorms popping up during the day. Wednesday, slight chance of showers after 1 p.m., partly sunny, 83 that high. Slight chance continues into Wednesday night. 50% chance, they're saying, afternoon on Thursday with a high of 84. A 40% chance in the forecast Thursday night. Friday, slight chance, otherwise cloudy, 86. The weekend, 40% chance Friday night. Slight chance on Saturday, otherwise cloudy, and 86. Partly sunny and 87 then for Sunday. There are some chances Saturday night and Sunday again for showers. Currently at KCLY, humidity 99%. Winds are east at 4 miles per hour. The current temperature right now is 66 degrees.
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12: 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State Championship Track and Field closes out the high school sports season this past weekend. We'll give you a look at the medal winners from the KCLY community, starting in 1A, where the Clifton Clyde Lady Eagles state champions, a team state title. The Lady Eagles had won a state championship in Class 2A in 1999, 95, 94, 93, and 1983. Again, those were 2A state titles. This is their first 1A state championship. An incredible performance up and down the lineup. Led, though, by senior Sevi Wirtz, who had a remarkable career and wrapped it up with an incredible weekend. Sevi would take second place in the 100 meter at 12:24, 200 meter third, 25:74, triple jump third, 36.8 and a half, and a gold medal champion in the long jump at 18:04. Also for the Lady Eagles, it was in shot put, Callan Baker third, and in discus second place. Paige Joy would take a fifth in the javelin. Jordy Fahey a third in the pole vault. On the boys' side for Clifton Clyde, it was Luke Nobert with a third-place finish. And Ryan LeClaire took eighth in the discus. For Frankfurt, 100-meter hurdles, Tessa Parthamer second. She also took third in the 300. Shot put, Fred Rosquist fifth. And Holland Shirley took a fifth in the pole vault. For Hanover, it was the 100 hurdles, Ainsley Stahlbaumer taking sixth. He took fourth in the 300 hurdles. Gracie Bruna had a big weekend. Second place, 400. 200-meter second place as well. And a sixth in the triple jump. Lily Bruna would take fourth in the 800-meter. Bailey Peters for Lynn would take an eighth in the 1600-meter, along with a sixth place in the long jump. The boys 4x4, Maverick Klima, Noah Thalman, Alex Moreno, Conrad Winter would take second place. Blue Valley, Titus Cobb medaled three times, seventh in the 3200, second in the 1600, and fifth in the 800. Briley Brockman in high jump took third place. Kingsley Smith wrapped up his senior career with the Wakefield Bombers
11: third in the discus, and second in the shot put. For Valley Heights, 300 hurdles, Clara McIntyre, seventh. Shot put, Isabella Smith took sixth. Washington County, Anna Geckel medaled in the 100, fourth, and 300 hurdles, third. Javelin, it was Gavin LeDuc, fifth place. In Class 3A, Riley County would come away with a 4x800, seventh place finish for the Lady Falcons, Isabel Nelson, Michaela Friese, Addison Gooch, Claire Anderson. In the discus, Brendan Woodard would take third, 165. Audrey Holly took a seventh in the high jump. Sarah Effiong medaled twice, fifth place in the long jump, and a gold medal championship in the triple jump for Effiong. And for the Clay Center Tigers and Lady Tigers, 100 meter, Kenzie Charbonneau, eighth place, 1267. Discus, Ramey Lipker, sixth. Javelin, Hallie Kappas, fourth place. Tatum Johnston took fifth in a triple jump. And the 4x400 Lady Tiger relay took eighth place. Kenzie Charbonneau, Anderson Craig, Boston Craig, and Raylan Cramner. A big congratulations to all who qualified to get to the state championships in the final weekend of the sports season. And to those who brought home medals, a big congratulations. And, of course, big hats off to the Clifton Clyde Lady Eagles, 1A state champions. Let's look at sports on a Monday morning. 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
11: We all know the debate on whether a hot dog is a sandwich or not. You can have your own thoughts, but this was interesting. Someone asked ChatGPT, is a hot dog a sandwich? The answer? By the most functional definition of quote-unquote sandwich, a hot dog probably qualifies. A sandwich is generally some kind of filling held by bread, intended to be eaten as a single handheld unit. A hot dog checks all three boxes. The bun is bread, the sausage is a filling, the structure works the same way as many other sandwiches. The main objection is cultural rather than structural. People mentally separate hot dogs from sandwiches because they have their own category in menus and sports culture. The bun is usually connected instead of sliced, fully apart, and the eating experience feels distinct. But those distinctions are inconsistent. Plenty of accepted sandwiches are hinged bread, sub sandwiches, lobster rolls, pita sandwiches. If a lobster roll is a sandwich, it becomes difficult to explain logically why a hot dog is not. So, ChatGPT's conclusion? Structurally, yes, a hot dog is a sandwich. Culturally, linguistically, people often treat it as its own special category. AI goes on to say it's similar to how a tomato is botanically a fruit, but culinarily treated as a vegetable. Both classifications can coexist depending on context. Just found that interesting. So have a marvelous Monday. I'm Rocky Downing.

0: Let his lover boys take me to the top. Before that, Huey Lewis in the news, Gloria Estefan, and Zach Top's I Never Lie. 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
0: The Kansas Sports Spotlight takes a shine on the high school track and field state championships. Today, a look at the top 10 in Class 1A girls. The state title, 1A girls track and field, belongs to Clifton Clyde with 53.5 points. That was ahead of Ellis, who finished in second place with 48 points. For Clifton Clyde, it's their 6th state title, but their first in 1A. Their 5 prior in the 80s and 90s came in Class 2A. It's Clifton Clyde, Ellis, Hanover, South Gray, Ness City, Onega, Wallace County, Centralia, Little River, and Wabunsee. The top 10 teams at this year's 1A girls state championships. And the state title belongs to the Clifton Clyde Lady Eagles in the Kansas Sports Spotlight.
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0: Sunshine on a Monday morning. It's 66 degrees right now, headed toward 90 this afternoon with mostly sunshine, a light east breeze. On tap is from October 1977, the platinum album from Meat Loaf, title cut from Bat Out of Hell. 100.9.

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3: 100.9 KCLY. 70 degrees with sunshine here on a Monday morning. First day of June has arrived. It's going to be high near 90 this afternoon and mostly sunshine, a light east breeze. We have Alanis Morissette on the way next. She's turning 52 years old today. Her album that just went off in 1995, Jagged Little Pill, is turning 31 years old this month. It was released on June 13th. 52-year-old now, Alanis Morissette is on the way with the hit from that album, Ironic, 100.9.

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6: 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It is a Monday, June 1st, and the calendar being brought to you by McGee Roofing, Neil Schwinson Rook Funeral Home, Patterson's Health Mart Pharmacy and Radio Shack, and Clay County Medical Center. The Saturday is going to be the Symphony at Sunset Grand Finale D-Day Commemoration Concert. That's at the Eisenhower Presidential Library Campus. And that's coming up this Saturday. There's activities through the day. Also, the Village Manor Steps of Support Relay Walk is this Saturday from 8 to noon at Village Manor. Birthdays around the KCLY community. Happy birthday wishes going out to Justin Green today, also to Sarah Massey and to Dalton Brumfield. And if you're celebrating, we hope that you have a marvelous Monday as well. Your calendar is June 1st.

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0: Well, know this, you're number one to us at KCLY.

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5: Good morning.
4: Day one of June.
5: That's right. Wow. June is finally here. May seemed like the longest month. I mean, it is a long month.
4: It is a long month.
5: And it's a busy month always.
4: Yeah, very busy month.
5: You had a long day at state track Saturday, didn't you?
4: Imagine that. Wow. The state track and field championships weather moving in on a Saturday.
5: Oh, my goodness.
4: It happens almost every year, it seems.
5: Yeah.
4: Like. Good morning. You're on the air.
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0: Saturday night at the state championships in Wichita, and they had multiple delays, and people were thinking they wouldn't get it in. They finally did. You know, you think about everybody that's there. They evacuate the stadium,
1: right?
0: And bring them in, and then they evacuate them again. The athletes have to deal with that too.
1: Oh,
0: you know,
1: yeah.
0: And to still go out and perform the way they did, I think is pretty amazing. And that that event, it's the largest in the U.S. I know most know that around this area. Good morning, you're on the air.
2: Yeah, so this listener's classified.
0: Yep, you're on the air.
2: Okay. Hey, I've got a 2002 S10 Chevy four-wheel drive. I don't know if anybody wants a project. Transmission went out. They can reach me by 785-427-6581. Leave a message and we can talk. Thank you.
0: All right. Thank you. It's an 02 S10 Chevy four-wheel drive, 427-6581. 427-6581. But it's the largest track and field meet in the nation because all six classes are there together.
1: Which
0: you think about,
1: that's a lot of people.
0: I think 343 teams are represented, I think is what the number was. And it's just so well oiled how they keep the running events in particular. Field events take some time just because they take time. But they're a half hour to 45 minutes ahead every year. On the running event, so
1: this
0: is pretty amazing. Until weather says, nope, you're not going to get ahead of schedule.
1: What time did you finally get out of there?
0: Last report was at 11.
1: Okay.
0: Saturday night.
1: I knew it was late.
0: Yeah.
1: Holy cow.
0: It was.
1: Yeah. Let's see. Many boxes of 20-gauge and 12-gauge shotgun shells for sale. The 12-gauge are 90% tall brass from 2 to 8 shot, no steel shot. Leave a message or text, 785-632-4893. That's 632-4893.
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0: 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Good morning, you're on the air.
7: Yes, I have some kittens. If anybody's interested in getting a kitten, they can call 785-614-3036.
0: Okay, thank you. It's kittens, 614-3036 is the number. I think that's going to do it for today's Listeners Classified. It has been brought to you today by Twin Valley, Coleman Implement, and Shelter Insurance, Wendy Pettit, agent.
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4: 100.9 KCLY. Near 90 this afternoon with sunshine and a light east breeze. We'll see a 60% chance overnight for showers and thunderstorms. Yeah, after mainly before 10 p.m. Interesting.
5: Okay.
4: That's a complete different look than... wait a minute.
5: Did you switch forecasts,
4: Rocky? Let me look at this again.
5: They say don't blame the messenger, but...
4: High near 90, partly sunny, 30% chance. Okay. Somehow it updated to an old forecast.
5: Okay. How does it even happen? I know.
4: There is a chance also kind of through the week, slight chances each day, and a little cooler, 83 tomorrow, and then looks like mid to upper 80s the rest of the week. Today near 90 with sunshine, and right now it is 75 degrees here on a Monday morning.
6: Nip it in the bud.
7: I didn't think you had it in you.
8: I'm your huckleberry.
4: Movie quote Monday heads to 1994.
5: Okay.
4: Sometimes it makes me sad, though. Andy being gone, I have to remind myself that some birds aren't meant to be caged. Their feathers are just too bright. And when they fly away, the part of you that knows it was a sin to lock them up does rejoice. But still, the place you live in is that much more drab and empty that they're gone. I guess I just miss my friend.
5: Huh. Like, it sounds really familiar to me, but I'm not coming up with
4: it. In honor of a birthday today.
5: Okay.
4: Morgan Freeman celebrates a birthday.
5: Is it the Shawshank Redemption?
4: It is the Shawshank Redemption.
5: Yeah. Yeah, Andy. Yeah. Okay.
4: 89 years old. He played Red.
5: Yeah.
4: And, in fact, I saw him interviewed not long ago, and they were talking about staying active, and he goes, Clint Eastwood gave me the best advice I ever had. He said, don't let the old man in.
5: Yeah.
4: And I thought, that's a pretty good message to keep in mind as we elder along.
5: Definitely.

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1: Would you be mine? Could you be mine? Won't you be my neighbor? Won't you please? Won't you please? Please, won't you be my neighbor?
0: Thanks for being one of our neighbors in the KCLY community.

0: What was I thinking? That's Dierks Bentley, of course. Before that, music from Bad Company and Heart. 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
3: Breaking news this hour from Town Hall. I'm Rich Thomason. Despite another exchange of fire between the U.S. and Iran, President Trump urges patience. Posting on social media, the president says everything will work out in the end. As for the latest military action, the BBC's Yolande Nell is in Jerusalem.
4: This is the third known military escalation between the U.S. and Iran in the space of a week. Kuwaiti state media reported that sirens were sounding across the country this morning. U.S. Central Command then stated that it had carried out what it described as self-defense strikes at two Iranian drone command and control sites over the weekend. It said this was in response to what it called aggressive Iranian actions, including shooting down a U.S. drone over international waters. The latest developments underline the fragility of the ceasefire between the U.S. and Iran, as negotiators on both sides have appeared to edge towards a deal to extend it.
3: Israeli forces are now deeper inside Lebanon than they've been in more than 25 years. That's despite the U.S. brokered ceasefire.
5: The incursion challenges efforts to extend the ceasefire in Iran, as Tehran wants a deal to end the fighting in Lebanon. Israel is targeting the Iranian-backed Hezbollah militant group and urging Lebanese civilians to evacuate. The Lebanese prime minister accuses Israel of destroying cities. On Sunday, Israeli forces seized a symbolic fort in southern Lebanon.
3: Correspondent Andrew Stewart. Today's AAA national average for gasoline, $4.32 a gallon. That's down 1 cent from yesterday. An absolute lie. That's how evangelist Franklin Graham describes Texas Democratic U.S. Senate candidate James Tallarico's claim that the Bible is silent on abortion. Graham says abortion is murder, adding that God commands us, you shall not murder. On Wall Street, the Dow down 49 points, NASDAQ is off 39. More on these stories at townhall.com.
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4: Now time for a market update for this Monday, June 1st. July corn down 3.5 at 4.43 1/4. September down 3.25 at 4.52 1/2. And December down 2 3/4 at 4.72 1/4. July Kansas City wheat up 2.5 at 6.52 1/4. September up 2.25 at 6.63 3/4. And December up 1 3/4 at 6.78 3/4. July Chicago wheat up 1 at 6.11 1/2. September up 3/4 at 6.24 1/4. And December up 3/4 at 6.43 1/4. July soybeans unchanged at 11.86 3/4. August up 1/4 at 11.90 1/2. And September up 2 3/4 at 11.83 3/4. July soybean meal down 3 at 3.26.80. August down 2.10 at 3.22, and September down 1.10 at 3.18.70. July soybean oil up 1.09 at 78.81. August up 1.15 at 77.24, and September up 1.19 at 75.85. In the livestock futures, June live cattle up 52 at 248.77. August up 132 at 240.37, and October up 147 at 231.90. August feeder cattle up 210 at 350.52, September up 197 at 347.32, and October up 180 at 343.82. June lean hogs up 15 at 96 even, July up 122 at 101.72, and August up 42 at 98.77. And that's been the market update for this Monday, June 1st. I'm Lexi Bates.
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0: weather. Again, looking for a high today, reaching 90 with sunshine to partly sunny skies and light east breeze. There's a slight chance of a thunderstorm popping up
8: this evening. Today, partly sunny to sunshine, a high near 90. Right now, the temperature hovers at 75 degrees on this Monday morning. We've got the guys out of Kansas City, one of my favorite groups, Shooting Star, the story of the gal going to Hollywood, 100.9.

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1: Enjoying life and marriage, according to Ecclesiastes 9:9, is a decision. 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

0: Here's a look at your weatherology forecast. Ample sunshine expected today, with daytime highs approaching 89. Winds out of the east, 5 to 10 miles per hour. Partly cloudy skies tonight. Chance of thunderstorms. Lows dip down to about 66. Chance for storms tomorrow. High temperatures reach up to 82. Cloudy skies expected. From the Weatherology Weather Center, I'm meteorologist Paul Trombley on 100.9 KCLY. Right now, it's 81 degrees.
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2: 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A couple of songs from my new LP we'd like to do for you now. This first one is called Traveling Man.

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0: Get those thoughts out of your head. You got this. Have a great one, and thanks for hanging with us at KCLY.

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4: Breaking news this hour from Town Hall. I'm Rich Thomason. It is another jolt for the tenuous U.S.-Iran ceasefire. The U.S. and Iran have exchanged fire again. At the same time, Israeli forces have moved deeper into Lebanon, more far into Lebanon than they've been in at least 25 years, going after Iranian proxy Hezbollah. Amid all of the uncertainty, President Trump insists that everything is going to work out in the end. He says that Iran really wants to make a deal.
5: The president says such a deal would be a good one for Washington and its allies. However, Mr. Trump also says it was tougher to negotiate with Iran amid all the political commentary surrounding the conflict. His post on social media comes only hours after the U.S. military says it struck Iranian military sites. Mr. Trump's remarks also come after Iran's Revolutionary Guards said they targeted a U.S. base in response.
4: Correspondent Andrew Stewart. Backed by Britain, the French Navy has intercepted another Russia-linked oil tanker that's under international sanctions. Steps have been taken to address violent demonstrations at a site in New Jersey's largest city.
6: There's now a curfew around Delaney Hall, an immigration detention center in Newark, New Jersey, where clashes have happened between protesters and federal agents, including ICE, that's now drawing in local and state police. Governor Mikey Sherrill describes one over the weekend where she says three protesters were arrested.
7: They threw projectiles, they used barriers as weapons, and lit tires on fire in the streets.
6: Those comments, courtesy WABC, Newark Mayor Roz Baraka imposing a curfew from 9 p.m. until 6 a.m. around Delaney Hall. I'm Julie Walker.
4: You can forget the musical acts. President Trump says he is going to headline the Great American State Fair celebration of the country's 250th anniversary later this month on the National Mall. More on these stories at townhall.com.
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Here's a look at your weatherology forecast. Ample sunshine expected today, with daytime highs approaching 89. Winds out of the east, 5 to 10 miles per hour. Partly cloudy skies tonight. Chance of thunderstorms. Lows dip down to about 66. Chance for storms tomorrow. High temperatures reach up to 82. Cloudy skies expected. From the Weatherology Weather Center, I'm meteorologist Paul Frombly on 100.9 KCLY. Right now, it's 81 degrees.

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Brad Paisley's Letter to Me, Reunions, Life is a Rock. Before that, and now the Eurythmics. Some Sweet Dreams on a Monday, 100.9.

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Here's a look at your weatherology forecast. Ample sunshine expected today, with daytime highs approaching 89. Winds out of the east, 5 to 10 miles per hour. Partly cloudy skies tonight. Chance of thunderstorms. Lows dip down to about 66. Chance for storms tomorrow. High temperatures reach up to 82. Cloudy skies expected. From the Weatherology Weather Center, I'm meteorologist Paul Frombly on 100.9 KCLY. Currently 83.

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0: This is Steve Knopfsinger, and it's time for your market update on this Monday, June 1st. In the grain markets for corn, July is down 4 1/4 at 442.5. September is down 4 1/4 at 451.5. And December is down 3 3/4 at 471.25. For the Kansas City wheat, July is up 1/4 at 650. September is steady at 661.5. And December is down 3/4 at 676.25. For the Chicago wheat, July is up 1/2 at 611. September is up 1/4 at 623.75. And December is steady at 643. In the soybeans, July is down 3.5 at 1183.25. August is down 3.5 at 1187.25. And November is steady at 1190. For the soybean meal, July is down 360 at 326.20. August is down 270 at 321.40. And September is down 210 at 317.70. For the soybean oil, July is up 174 at 79.46. August is up 183 at 77.92. And September is up 184 at 76.50. In the livestock futures for live cattle, June is up 95 at 249.20. August is up 160 at 240.65. And October is up 195 at 232.37. For the feeder cattle, August is up 415 at 352.57. September is up 410 at 349.45. And October is up 382 at 345.85. For the lean hogs, June is down 52 at 95.32. July is up 57 at $100.05. And August is down 55 at 97.80. And that's been a look at your markets on this Monday, June 1st.
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0: Here's a look at your weatherology forecast. Ample sunshine expected today, with daytime highs approaching 89. Winds out of the east, 5 to 10 miles per hour. Partly cloudy skies tonight, chance of thunderstorms. Lows dip down to about 66. Chance for storms tomorrow. High temperatures reach up to 82. Cloudy skies expected. From the Weatherology Weather Center, I'm meteorologist Paul Frombly on 100.9 KCLY. Currently 83.
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5: Hi, this is Kyle Bauer with Plain Talk with the girl that will like Minnesota's breakfast, Jamie Bloom.
6: All right, we've been doing breakfasts.
5: Yeah.
6: All the famous breakfasts in each state. What is it?
5: Yeah, Minnesota's is breakfast casserole with tater tots on top.
6: Mm. Tater tot casserole.
5: Yeah, well, but it's breakfast casserole.
6: But breakfast casserole.
5: Yeah.
6: Mom's breakfast casserole had the frozen hash browns in the bottom.
5: Uh-huh.
6: And I know some people make it with bread in the bottom.
5: Uh-huh.
6: But she never liked that because she didn't like how soggy the bread would get. So she would have liked that, I think. That would have been good.
5: I've actually had this. It has eggs and cheese and sausage, and then you put tater tots on top they get a crisp on top of them. I think it makes a difference. Is this a thing or not? I'm not a baker. Is what level you put your stuff on away from the heating unit?
6: Oh, I'm sure that makes a difference, yeah.
5: I would think it would because sometimes, you know, casseroles get a crust on the bottom on them and sometimes they don't.
6: Yeah.
5: And maybe that's how you treat the pan or not. But
6: right.
5: Thinking if you put it up high away from that, you're less likely to get that and maybe get the brown on the stuff.
6: Right.
5: Okay, this is my favorite, and you would expect nothing else. In Mississippi, what would their breakfast be?
6: Something with grits.
5: It's exactly.
6: Okay.
5: It's just plain old grits.
6: Grits. All right.
5: No single southern state is the ultimate authority on grits, but they are massive in Mississippi, where they combine the notoriously creamy Mississippi Sin Dip, featuring cheddar cheese, cream cheese, and sour cream.
6: Okay, for breakfast.
5: Into one scrumptious casserole served for breakfast. So, yeah, it's, I guess you have a little protein from your cheeses.
6: Yeah.
5: What's your preferred way to have grits?
6: Well,
5: in the box and just leave them there?
6: Yeah, I have a box of grits in my cupboard right now.
5: Which and you I got had, when you got married?
6: No. I purchased those sometime last year, I think, and I made shrimp and grits from a recipe that I had found online, and I really like them that way.
5: And is your shrimp and grits cheesy grits?
6: Yeah, they had cheese in them, too. They turned out really good. I can't believe I haven't made them again, honestly. I need to get it back out and do it again.
5: Have you ever had them with milk and syrup on them?
6: You know, I don't know if I've had grits that way. I've had like maltimeal or cream of wheat or something along that line.
5: Very
6: and it's
5: similar.
6: Kind of the similar. And I like that. I will eat that type of thing.
5: Uh-huh.
6: I'm okay with it. I don't really make it for myself that much, but I like it.
5: Yeah, I don't prefer grits that way. I mean, I would eat it if it was put in front of me. Let's face it. There's almost nothing I wouldn't eat if it was put in front of you. Yeah, exactly.
6: Yeah.
5: So. Grits, I like them and I order them most every time. I find if you're right on the Kansas-Oklahoma border, you can start to get them offered on a menu.
6: Oh,
5: and then you get south of there, You get them all the time.
6: But. Yeah, I've seen the shrimp and grits on the menu a lot when we have we have friends that live in Mississippi, and shrimp and grits is his favorite, the husband of our friend group here. Anyway, we go on down then to Gatlinburg with them every year, and there's always shrimp and grits on the menu.
5: You know what is surprising to me is how prevalent shrimp and grits are in Illinois.
6: Oh, really?
5: I mean, a long way from the shrimp country.
6: Yeah.
5: And it's a staple in Illinois, and it's like, that makes no sense to me whatsoever. I love it, but it makes no sense. I don't know where that came from.
6: Yeah.
5: Maybe the, well, I was going to say maybe they hauled them up the river from New Orleans, but that's such a slow boat, if you will, that the, I think your shrimp would all be bad by then, or it would have taken a lot of ice to get them up there. So the best and worst economies in the United States, and this is for economic growth potential over the next 20 years.
6: Okay.
5: So where do you think Kansas is?
6: Probably right in the middle, because we just talked
5: about
6: that last week.
5: Isn't that amazing how we're right there in the middle? Yep, we're 23rd. We're 23rd, which is interesting because we will not generally see, okay, in the last 30 years, when the economy's gone up, the economy's gone down, here we hardly notice it. The Great Recession of 2008, we hardly knew it here. And so we're kind of an island, if you will. We have a very diverse economy with, well, the oil and gas is less than it used to be. We certainly have a lot of refineries here, but we have the airline industry or the airplane industry, aerospace industry in Wichita, and then we have oil and gas, and we have not only livestock, I'm sorry, not only agriculture, but we also have livestock.
6: Right.
5: So those are two separate things, and I don't, and we also have a number of research universities in the state. You know, you don't think about, of course, we think about Kansas State and KU, and then Wichita State does its share of research, especially in aerospace and especially in business. But Pittsburgh State does a huge amount of research in plastics.
6: Oh, really?
5: Yeah. And so I don't, all of those things add up, if you will, to a GDP that keeps us pretty average and normal. Now, Nebraska, they're 10 slots lower than us. And, but Colorado is 14 slots higher. So they
6: 14 slots higher.
5: Yeah.
6: Wow.
5: Texas is, okay.
6: Of course, they have a huge tourism economy. So,
5: yeah, in Colorado. And a lot of research and a lot of soft industries like banking and insurance and that sort of thing. Texas is eighth. The Utah is third, and I thought that was interesting.
6: Utah. Well, and I've seen a lot of the businesses. They do a lot of multi-level marketing type businesses in their community.
5: Well, and I think they keep a lot of their investment in Utah and reinvest in their cities and in their people and in their industries. California, everybody likes to point at California and how they're doing so badly. Fourth. Yeah, and I mean, they are just a juggernaut. And of course, they're so huge. Last I knew, if they were their own country, they'd be like the 10th largest GDP.
6: California
5: in the,
6: would be.
5: In, by themselves.
6: Wow.
5: So, New York, you'd think, right?
6: Yeah.
5: Well, it's pretty good. It's seventh. Number one is Massachusetts.
6: Massachusetts. I was trying to decide who would be
5: and it, so there appears to be no geography here, though Kentucky and West Virginia join each other, and they're 50 and 51. But Tennessee is right below Kentucky, and it's 17th. So it's not really a geography. North Carolina adjoins Tennessee to the east. They're sixth. So there appears not to be a geography thing. I don't know if it's long-term reinvestment by the state government. By the way, Missouri's 42nd. So that's, I mean, us 23, they're 42. That's and Oklahoma's 43rd. So, and Nebraska's 34th. Iowa, you know, I like to compare ourselves to Iowa. They're 39th. So really, of our peers, I mean, you can't compare us to Texas.
6: Sure.
5: I mean, they're just so big.
6: They're so big,
5: I mean, I would say we're doing pretty well, and which is kind of a problem going into election because everybody wants to say how badly we're doing. So, and until you elect me, and then everything's going to go good after that.
6: Okay, so Massachusetts was number one. Who did you say number two was?
5: Did I say?
6: I'm not sure if you said.
5: I'm perusing. By the way, Delaware is fifth. Oh, Washington. Go opposite sides of the country.
6: Washington State.
5: Washington State.
6: Is number two.
5: Yeah, they've got such huge, big companies up there that, you know, Boeing and and Nike and...
6: big business, like big corporate type business.
5: International companies up there. So
6: And you said New York was third?
5: New York is seventh. California is fourth. I'm perusing for
6: third. Trying to remember
5: third.
6: Who third was.
5: I'm not sure I said because I can't even see it
6: I
5: now.
6: I think you did, but I can't remember.
5: Oh, golly. North Carolina is sixth. Delaware is fifth. Third seems to have disappeared completely off of the map. Utah was third.
6: Utah was third.
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9: And now the Daily News Drop. A tentative 60-day agreement to open up the Strait of Hormuz has been reached. President Trump still needs to approve it. According to reports, the strait would then reopen for 2 months while the thornier issue of Iran's nuclear program is negotiated. Wall Street wrapped up on Friday on another high note, with all three major indices closing at record highs. The Dow gained 363. The S&P 500 added 16 points, while the NASDAQ rose 55. The big winner, Dell Technologies. In fact, Dell had its best day ever on Wall Street. Shares jumped 32% after the company reported its fastest revenue growth since going public again back in 2018. The big driver, artificial intelligence. Dell says AI server revenue surged 757% from a year ago, helping quarterly revenue climb nearly 88% to $16.1 billion. That was in one quarter. SpaceX is moderating expectations for its highly anticipated IPO. The aerospace and AI company is now targeting a valuation of $1.8 trillion. That's down from $2 trillion. The IPO, set for early June, may be the biggest public offering of all time. And SpaceX's CEO, Elon Musk, does not want the average investor to be shut out. Reports are that Musk wants a large allocation of SpaceX IPO shares to everyday investors, rather than reserving most for institutions. SpaceX is planning to allocate up to 30% of the IPO to retail investors like you and me, compared to the typical 5 to 10%. America's oil stockpiles are shrinking. Recent data from the U.S. Energy Department shows total crude inventories fell by 18 million barrels for the week ending May 15th. The record drop follows several weeks of steep declines. Energy experts are worried the drawdown will create an underlying crisis even after the Iran war is over. The first inflation report released since Kevin Warsh was sworn in as chair of the Federal Reserve confirmed what most Americans already knew. Costs are still going up. The Commerce Department estimated inflation excluding energy and food rose 3.3% from April of last year. And that's troubling because energy and food have seen some of the biggest price increases. Vermont is the first state in the U.S. to ban paraquat, a pesticide that is banned in many developed countries. Governor Phil Scott, a Republican, signed a state bill into law on Tuesday that bans the use or sale of paraquat starting November 1st. A farmer may receive a written exception to the rule from the state's Secretary of Agriculture, but only for certain crops and only until the end of the year 2030. The pesticide has been linked to Parkinson's. More car payments are now above $1,000 a month, and you can blame the American pickup truck. Experian research says the high monthly payment, usually reserved for luxury cars, is coming from pickups like the Ford F-150, Chevrolet Silverado, and the Ram 1500. 19% of all vehicle monthly payments are now at $1,000 a month or more. Casino icon Caesars has a brand new owner. Billionaire Tilson Fertitta is buying the gaming and entertainment company for an estimated $18 billion. Analysts say that's a good price and may be the result of Vegas seeing fewer visitors because of now mobile betting and those prediction markets. Chick-fil-A is bringing back summer menu items, including the Honey Pepper Pimento Chicken Sandwich, starting June 8th. Chick-fil-A will also host its annual Cow Appreciation Day on July 14th with free entrees for guests that show up in some sort of cow-themed attire. I'm told the summer specials drive massive traffic for the chicken chain, pulling in over $22 billion in total sales a year. Well, by your early 30s, a good night's sleep may be more important than a night out. A new survey by Talkers for Avocado Green Mattress found the average person starts cutting back on their social life around the age of 32, with a cutoff for going out at 9 p.m. I'm Jeff Vaughn. That's your Daily News Drop.
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11: It's Trish Swoboda with KCLY, and it's just afternoon, and it's time to take a look at your news across the state. Brought to you by Kramer Oil, Valley Vet Supply, and Prairie Land Partners. Fewer Kansas families are receiving food assistance because of changes in federal law. The Big Beautiful Bill imposed more restrictions on SNAP eligibility. There are tighter work requirements, and states will have to pay some of the program's costs. A study from the Center on Budget and Policy Priorities found more than 21,000 Kansans stopped receiving food assistance since the bill's passage in July. State food agencies are concerned as this decline compounds other challenges like higher inflation and gas prices. Haley Kotler is the senior campaign director for the advocacy group Kansas Appleseed. She says the increase in barriers are concerning.
12: We're seeing more restrictions at the state level. At the same time, we're now seeing sweeping changes at the federal level, too. And it's putting Kansans who need access to SNAP in really a...
11: Kansas Appleseed is asking legislators to delay some SNAP changes to prevent sharper declines. Senator Jerry Moran recently visited Southwest Kansas to discuss wildlife recovery efforts, future prevention measures, and rural health care needs. During stops in Clark County, Senator Moran met with firefighters, farmers, ranchers, law enforcement officers, and local leaders who responded to the recent wildfires. He praised the community response, noting that neighbors, volunteer firefighters, and producers work together to protect homes, livestock, and property.
13: An opportunity for me to thank the firefighters and for their response and the efforts that people in a community make to take care of their neighbors. It's the reason that we all appreciate living in rural Kansas is the nature of the relationship we have with our neighbors. And mostly it's people we know, neighbors and family, but quite often there are people who show up to help that we've never met. And that's a great asset we have in our state.
11: Senator Moran also discussed legislation he introduced to improve management of land enrolled in the Conservation Reserve Program, or CRP.
13: The legislation that we've introduced with the ranking member of the Agriculture Committee, the Senate Ag Committee, along with Senator Thune, the majority leader, is to better manage CRP grass to allow it to be in emergency circumstances more easily grazed and in some circumstances hayed. And that's a benefit in getting the vegetation that's so likely to catch fire to be less. But it's also an emergency relief provision that allows cattle to be fed when the grass they've been feeding on is no longer available because of an emergency, because of a fire disaster.
11: The senator also heard concerns about delays in deploying aerial firefighting resources and said those concerns have been shared with state officials. He noted that NASA satellite imagery helped responders track fires and direct resources. Senator Moran also visited Edwards County Health System in Kinsley, where he discussed the importance of maintaining access to rural hospitals, physicians, and pharmacies across Kansas. And that was a look at your news across the state. Don't go anywhere. I'll be back with your local news.
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11: 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The 2nd Armored Brigade Combat Team, 1st Infantry Division, officially opened the Ready Now kiosk on Custer Hill May 21st. It's open daily from 8 a.m. to 2 p.m. and delivers a healthy dining option for soldiers and civilians who live and work on the installation. Operated by culinary specialists from the 299th Brigade Support Battalion, 2nd Armored Brigade Combat Team, the Ready Now kiosk provides quick, nutritious grab-and-go meals. Its location places it within immediate walking distance of barracks, motor pools, and brigade work areas, ensuring quick access from all operational areas. The kiosk is open to meal card holders, non-meal card holders, and civilians who live, work, and support the Fort Riley community, expanding access to high-quality food options across the installation. The initiative aligns with the Army's food service modernization efforts, which emphasize healthy choices, extended access, and modernized dining experiences, including micro-markets, grab-and-go stations, and flexible hours that support soldiers working irregular or extended shifts. Colonel Tom Smith, commander of 2nd Brigade, said healthy, ready-to-eat meals in close proximity to where soldiers live, train, and work enhances readiness, resilience, and daily performance. On May 25th, Wakefield held its annual alumni dinner. During the event, distinguished alumni were inducted into the school's Hall of Fame. Inductees included Gene Rankin Hogan, a WHS graduate of 1922. Gene formed and headlined an all-female orchestra that traveled across the U.S. performing. Coach Ben Witte was also inducted to the Hall of Fame after 40 years of service. During his time, Witte's track team achieved a state championship. He also coached basketball and was remembered by a starter of Witte's first team. Next, the 1984-1985 Wakefield High School Girls State Championship cross-country teams have the distinction of being the only girls team at WHS to have won a state championship in any sport. In addition, 4 teachers were honored for their longtime work at Wakefield High School. Village Manor of Abilene will be holding a Steps of Support relay.

0: be a grand prize for the most laps walked. All proceeds from the event will go toward the Village Manor Resident Fund, which provides quality of life items and experiences for residents. 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And that was your news across the KCLY community. 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
0: Services for 94-year-old Sonia Meyer will be held at 3 p.m. today, Monday, June 1st, at Brantford Covenant Church in Clyde. Burial will follow at Brantford Covenant Cemetery. Visitation will be from 2 p.m. until service time at the church. Memorials for Sonia Meyer can be made to the Brantford Covenant Church and can be sent in care of the Shapu Bowie Funeral Home. Graveside services for 50-year-old Benjamin Geckel will be held at 10:30 a.m. Wednesday, June 3rd at Prospect Hill Cemetery north of Blue Rapids. A celebration of life will be from 5 to 8 p.m. Tuesday, June 2nd at the brewery in Washington. Memorials for Benjamin Geckel are established to be designated later. Contributions can be sent in care of Ward Funeral Home. Services for 86-year-old Janice Marshall will be held at 1 p.m. Wednesday, June 3rd at Neil Schwensenrook Funeral Home. Visitation will be from 12 p.m. until service time. Memorials for Janice Marshall may be made to the Stillwell United Methodist Church and left in care of the funeral home. Services for 70-year-old Diana Powell will be held at 2 p.m. Friday, June 5th at Anders Feifley Funeral Home. Inurnment will follow in the Riley Cemetery. Memorials for Diana Powell may be made to USD 378 Food Service Program and left in care of the funeral home.
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0: 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Table service and drinks will be provided. And Wednesday, June 10th, the Washington County Historical Society and Humanities Kansas presents a true story about how one man in Kansas fights to expel the KKK while campaigning for governor, presented by Beverly Olson Bowler, author and educator. The presentation begins at 7 p.m. at the KSDS East Building. 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
4: Here's a look at your weatherology forecast. Daytime highs approaching 89 this afternoon under mainly clear skies, easterly winds 8 to 15 miles per hour. Partly cloudy skies tonight, chance of thunderstorms, lows level off around 66. Cloudy skies expected tomorrow, chance of thunderstorms, high temperatures reach up to 82. From the Weatherology Weather Center, I'm meteorologist Paul Trombley on 100.9 KCLY. Currently, it's 84 degrees.
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9: What a run for the Kansas Jayhawks. They are now 45-16 and have won their Lawrence Regional at Hoglund Park in front of over 4,000 fans. Yesterday, it's a 13-10 win over the Arkansas Razorbacks. Kansas, 45-16, their 45th win, ties the 1993 school record for most wins in a season. The regional win is only the second in school history. In 1993, the regional win sent the Jayhawks to their lone College World Series appearance. They are headed to the Super Regional after their win last night. They were down 5-0 after three innings, scored 11 unanswered to go on with the victory. The Jayhawks now head into that Super Regional. They'll be in the Atlanta, winner of the Atlanta Regional in a three-game series set to play this upcoming weekend. Well, the Jayhawks are riding high in college baseball. At the MLB level, the Kansas City Royals have dropped to 15 games below 500. They were swept by the Texas Rangers in a 6-3 loss yesterday. They will now get back in action tonight. They travel on the road to Cincinnati. Speaking of the ball fields, the Clay Center Lady Tigers and Tigers saw the all-NCKL teams announced. For the Lady Tigers, Maisie Gurney, the sophomore, is named first-team catcher. Senior Brenna Long, second-team infield, and freshman Laura Hammond landed on the second team as a utility player. Tiger baseball program, sophomore Rylan Gurney, first-team infield, and senior Miller Kaufman, honorable mention for All-League in the outfield for the NCKL. to look at sports on this midday Monday, brought to you today by Clay Center Housing Authority and Blue Valley Technologies.
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14: 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This is Steve Knopfinger, and it's time for a look at your Ag News on this Monday, June 1st. The Federal Trade Commission has opened an industry-wide investigation into fertilizer prices after sharp increases during spring planting. Reuters reported that the FTC Chairman Andrew Ferguson said the agency is using civil investigative demands to gather documents and testimony. The probe comes as growers face higher fertilizer and fuel costs, drought in parts of the plains, and another year of narrow margins. Reuters said urea prices have climbed 55% since shipping through the Strait of Hormuz was blocked, while another nitrogen fertilizer rose 33%, citing Kentucky Farm Bureau in testimony. The USDA said fertilizer has been the largest increase in farm input costs since 2020. The American Farm Bureau Federation reported in an April survey that many farmers could not afford all the fertilizer needed this season. Texas corn producers called the probe a step toward fairer markets for growers as planting decisions continue nationwide this spring. The USDA has announced important updates to its livestock insurance programs. These changes will apply to the 2027 crop year and aim to improve protection, flexibility, and accessibility for producers. The updates affect three major programs: Livestock Risk Protection, LRP, Livestock Gross Margin, or LGM, and Dairy Revenue Protection, DRP. All three programs will see common changes designed to make policies more effective and fairer. One key update is the alignment of eligibility and subsidy rates with recent federal guidelines. The definition of a beginning farmer or rancher has also been extended to 10 years, allowing more people to benefit. New rules have been added to manage off-exchange contracts and allow different livestock policies to be used together. Policies that do not earn premiums for 3 years may now be canceled. In addition, the rules for transferring insurance coverage have been clarified. The LRP program, which protects against failing market prices, has been expanded. Producers can now insure unborn calves in a wider weight range. Coverage for cull cows has been extended to 52 weights, and the maximum weight for fed cattle has been increased. New provisions also address drought and natural disasters, providing better support during difficult conditions. The LGM program protects losses in profit margins. Changes include higher weight limits for cattle and updated requirements for ownership periods. These updates ensure that only eligible operations receive benefits while also providing better protection for long-term investments. For dairy producers, the DRP program has been slightly modified. The main change is an extension of the sales period, making it consistent with other livestock programs and easier to manage. These updates aim to help agricultural producers handle risks from market changes and environmental challenges. By improving coverage and simplifying rules, the USDA is supporting stronger and more stable agricultural operations. For more details or to apply, you can visit the USDA website. The USDA is working on plans to distribute millions of new base acres eligible for ARC and PLC payments under last year's One Big Beautiful Bill Act. Farm Production and Conservation Undersecretary Richard Fordyce says FSA is figuring farm eligibility for the new base acres.
15: 30 million additional base acres will be allocated across the country. And right now, FSA, they're in the process of finalizing what we're calling a history dig, understanding the number of acres planted in what crops from 2019 to 2023.
14: Fordyce says at that point, FSA will notify the landowner how many new base acres they're eligible to receive with nothing to sign or agree to.
15: The only action is if the landowner chooses to opt out. And if they choose to opt out, then they have 90 days to notify the Farm Service Agency that they're choosing to opt out. That notification is going to go to the landowner. It will not go to the operator.
14: And if FSA calculates new base acre eligibility above 30 million,
15: so if we happen to come up with more than 30 million eligible acres, we'll have to prorate that. And certainly we're going to do that in a very judicious way. It'll be done equally across crops and across geographies.
14: Landowners cannot receive new base acres that would put them over the number of acres on their farm. Bottom line, the new base acres are part of last year's effort to expand the farm safety net in the absence of a new farm bill. That's been a look at your Ag News on this Monday, June 1st.

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4: Here's a look at your weatherology forecast. Daytime highs approaching 89 this afternoon under mainly clear skies, easterly winds 8 to 15 miles per hour. Partly cloudy skies tonight, chance of thunderstorms, lows level off around 66. Cloudy skies expected tomorrow, chance of thunderstorms, high temperatures reach up to 82. From the Weatherology Weather Center, I'm meteorologist Paul Trombley on 100.9 KCLY. Right now, 86.

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3: 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Jamie Bloom here with you on a Monday afternoon. Looking pretty good today. Sunny skies and that high near 90 degrees. I have 10cc and the Steve Miller Band coming up. Rod Stewart as well. Right now it's 5 for Fighting with Superman on KCLY.

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5: Sunny skies today with that high near 90 degrees and just a light northeast wind. Tonight it is a 30% chance of overnight showers and storms, and Tuesday a 30% chance early in the day. A cloudier day tomorrow with a high of 83. Cloudy tomorrow night, the low 63, and then a slight chance of rain again Wednesday. Just a 20% chance, and the high that day 83 degrees. Back into music with the Commodores. It's Night Shift on KCLY.

0: Starting over, Chris Stapleton here on KCOY. 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
2: News this hour from Town Hall. I'm John Scott. Iran stops negotiations with the U.S. and vows to completely block the Strait of Hormuz. Correspondent Bernie Bennett.
3: Iran's state-affiliated news outlet Tasnim said Monday that Iranian negotiators will stop exchanging messages with the U.S. through intermediaries, and Tehran will move to fully close the Strait of Hormuz in retaliation for what they call ongoing ceasefire violations. The report, in a translated post on the social media site Telegram, homed in on Israel's military operations in Lebanon against the Iran-backed militia Hezbollah. Per Tasnim, the message reads, no dialogue will take place until Israel fully withdraws from occupied areas in Lebanon and stops all attacks in both Lebanon and Gaza. Bernie Bennett, Washington.
2: Israel's government has ordered strikes on Beirut's southern suburbs. The strikes come a day after Israeli ground forces reached their deepest point in Lebanon in 26 years. Hezbollah fired rockets at northern Israel, including near Haifa. The Israeli strikes follow what Israel calls repeated ceasefire violations by the terrorist group. New developments in the trial of the man accused in Charlie Kirk's death.
4: A Utah judge will decide whether to restrict access in parts of a July preliminary hearing and seal some exhibits in the case of the man accused of killing Charlie Kirk. Tyler Robinson's defense hopes to bar reporters and the public from parts of the July 6th through 10th proceedings. They'll feature the most significant presentation of evidence to date. Prosecutors are hoping for the death penalty if Robinson is convicted. He's charged with crimes, including aggravated murder and the September 10th assassination of Kirk on a Utah college campus. Robinson has not yet entered a plea. I'm Haya Pinjwani.
2: Oil prices rising following the latest fighting to threaten the U.S.-Iran ceasefire. Wall Street is mixed. The Dow dropping 29 points. The Nasdaq ahead 134. More at townhall.com.
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is that Naked Eyes. At the box office over the weekend, it was a movie called Back Rooms that came in at number one. I don't even remember what this one was about. It made an impressive $81.5 million in its first 3 days in theaters. Directed and co-written by YouTube creator Kane Parsons, it cost only $10 million to produce, but came in at number one. Obsession was number two. Star Wars, The Mandalorian, and Grogu came in at number three. And Michael was still in there at number four. The Breadwinner was number five. A year ago this week, the number one movie was Lilo and Stitch. Here's Lady Gaga.

0: you.
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4: 100.9 KCLY. Warm and sunny today, that high near 90 degrees, just a very light northeast wind. Tonight, increasing clouds, and there is a 30% chance to see showers and storms after 1 a.m. and then up until about 1 p.m. tomorrow, so through the morning. And then staying cloudy Tuesday with a high of 83. On Wednesday, again, a high of 83 degrees with a slight chance of rain continuing through Wednesday and Wednesday night. And it's a 50% chance Thursday for showers with a high of 84. 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
3: It is time for Listeners Classified. 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If you have something you'd like to put on the show live today, call that number, 632-3771. Angie Kilmar joins us.
4: Hello.
3: On a Monday. Are you cold?
4: Yeah, a little bit.
3: It's kind of chilly in here. So, anyway, we've had a little bit of shower activity pop up on the radar in the last hour. So, I noticed that the pool, the Clay Center pool, was in a lightning delay.
4: Oh, what?
3: I thought, what? What's going on? So, I got on the radar and looked, and sure enough, kind of in southern Clay County and moving up through Ottawa and Lincoln County. Mm. So, might see a little bit of.
4: Yeah.
3: A little earlier activity than what we expected. There was a possibility later, but
4: yeah.
3: So
4: okay,
3: it's moving through.
4: Stay away from water.
3: Yeah, be careful.
4: All right, we're going to start with a 1952 Ferguson 30 tractor for sale. 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
2: And finally today, a garage sale happening Friday the 5th, 1 to 6, Saturday the 6th from 7 to 1. 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We're about to wrap it up. We have gone through all the write-ins, so just give you another few seconds to call in here. Let's see. It's Dinosaur Day today. It's Flip a Coin Day today. You ever flip a coin to make a decision?
3: Yeah.
2: With the grandkids ever?
3: Not with the grandkids, but, you know, with my brothers and sisters. I was younger. I haven't done it in a while.
2: I haven't done it in a long time. Yeah. Thank God it's Monday day.
3: Okay.
2: I don't know about that. I guess somebody's trying to say we should just be thankful.
3: Yeah.
2: That we made it to another Monday,
3: yes,
2: right?
3: Yes, that's true.
2: Hazelnut Cake Day.
3: Hazelnuts.
2: I don't think I've ever had hazelnut cake.
3: Well, isn't like the Nutella made with hazelnut?
2: Mm-hmm.
3: But yeah, I've never had. Maybe they're talking about the frosting on there. I don't know.
2: I hadn't heard of that one.
3: Okay.
2: It's Olive Day. Are you an olive fan?
3: No, not at all.
2: No. Black
3: I tried
2: green ones.
3: No, I tried one because the assistance of my granddaughter, and I was like, okay, I'll do it for you, Andy. But yeah, I did not like it.
2: You didn't like
3: it? No. Yeah. And I've had them before, but it's like, yeah.
2: I like them. I like black olives or green olives.
3: Yeah.
2: I'm good with either.
3: They'll
2: one.
3: Put them on their fingers.
2: Right.
3: And,
2: black olives. Yeah. Uh-huh. We always did that too.
3: Okay.
2: Right. It's New Year's Resolution Recommitment Day. So if you quit back in January or February, now's the day that you recommit.
3: Okay.
2: To those resolutions. It's also Oscar the Grouch Day. And it's Wear a Dress Day, but I didn't get that message in time and probably wouldn't have anyway. And let's see, what is it? Say Something Nice Day, Angie. Say Something Nice.
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2: Well, a high of 90 expected this afternoon, and we are currently at 86 degrees. There is a slight chance of showers and storms now before 4 p.m. They've added that to the forecast because I mentioned there is a little bit of activity moving through the area. And then tonight, we also have a 30% chance during the overnight hours of more rain. Tuesday's high, it's going to be around 83 tomorrow, so just a little bit cooler for tomorrow.
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2: A Movie Quote Monday is here, and Angie has brought the movie today.
6: Okay, this is a rom-com from 2009.
2: Mm-hmm. Chick flick, all right.
6: Probably.
2: Okay.
6: Okay, here's the first one. Sometimes it's about me, okay? Not all the time, but every once in a while, it's my time. Like today. Now, if you're not okay with that, then feel free to go. But if you stay, you have to do your job. And that means smiling and talking about my bridal beauty. And most importantly, not making it about you.
2: I know what it is.
6: Yeah.
2: It's Bride Wars.
6: Yes.
2: Yes.
6: Yes.
2: That's
6: Kate
2: a
6: Hudson.
2: Funny movie.
6: Yeah. Anne Hathaway.
2: Yeah. Goofy movie.
6: Yeah.
2: I mean, you know, silly.
6: But, yeah. The two best friends, they get married on the same day because there was a schedule mix up, and then it's like my favorite line is your wedding better watch it.
2: It's just a little far-fetched when she sneaks into the hair salon and somehow switches the bottle out as if the beautician is not going to notice that she's switch this out for blue hair dye.
6: She gets blue hair,
2: and the spray tan.
6: Right.
2: Yeah. It's a silly movie, but it's lots of fun,
6: It is fun. So. And it's perfect for this season since everybody's getting married.
2: Right. Yeah, exactly. So, anyway. And from the movie?
6: Yes.
2: Carl Carlton's Everlasting Love.
6: There you go.

0: running on empty. That's Jackson Brown. Up next, it's Town Hall News, brought to you by Neil Schwensenrook Funeral Home and Blue Valley Insurance.
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3: News this hour from Town Hall. I'm John Scott. U.S. has bombed Iranian military sites, and Kuwait is hit by drone and missile fire.
4: The United States has targeted new sites in Iran, and meanwhile, Tehran has attacked Kuwait. This is just the latest in back-and-forth violence that's threatening the ceasefire in the Iran war as negotiations between these two countries continue but remain challenged by these ongoing hostilities. The Americans say they targeted drone launch sites as well as radar facilities in Iran after Iran shot down an American drone over the weekend and did other hostile acts. Now, Iran's paramilitary Revolutionary Guard said that it launched an attack in retaliation that appears to have been a ballistic missile launch targeting Kuwait.
3: Correspondent John Gambrell. Meanwhile, Israel's prime minister ordering attacks on the southern suburbs of Lebanon's capital, Beirut, as its conflict with the Iran-backed armed group Hezbollah escalates. The mayor of Newark, New Jersey, imposing a 9 p.m. to 6 a.m. curfew for a half-mile radius around a federal ICE facility in an attempt to prevent further unrest, as multiple arrests have been made after violent protesters assaulted officers. We have the story from correspondent Laura Winters.
5: The New Jersey Governor, Mickey Sherrill, is a Democrat who openly supports sanctuary cities. She's now blaming outside agitators for the chaos outside the Delaney Hall ICE detention facility in Newark, where criminal illegal aliens are being held.
6: I will ensure public safety, and I refuse to give ICE an excuse to surge into our communities. That would make the situation more dangerous and put more New Jerseyans at risk.
5: Laura Winters reporting.
3: NFL legend Raymond Berry, the Hall of Fame wide receiver with the Baltimore Colts, has died. He was 93. More at townhall.com.
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2: There is a slight chance now to see showers and storms this afternoon, and we are seeing some development on the radar. Nothing severe or strong, but definitely some rain and a little bit of light thunderstorm activity moving through. A high of 90 today, a low of 67 tonight with a 30% chance of overnight rain, and then it's a 20% chance for Tuesday with the high tomorrow 83 degrees. 86 currently with Lady A. It's Run to You on KCLY.

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3: Partners. Now time for the market recap for this Monday, June 1st. July corn down 2¾ at 444. September down 3 at 452¾. And December down 2½ at 472½. July Kansas City wheat down 2¾ at 647. September down 3 at 658½, and December down 3½ at 673½. July's Chicago wheat down 1¾ at 608¾. September down 2¼ at 621¼, and December down 2½ at 640½. July's soybeans down 6 at 1180¾. August down 5¼ at 1185. And September down 2½ at 1178½. July soybean meal down 330 at 326.50. August down 230 at 321.80. And September down 160 at 318.20. July soybean oil up 137 at 79.09. August up 144 at 77.53. And September up 143 at 76.09. In the livestock futures, June live cattle up 78 at 249, August up 155 at 240.60, and October up 190 at 232.32. August feeder cattle up 312 at 351.55, September up 332 at 348.67, and October up 327 at 345.30. June lean hogs down 82 at 95.02, July up 35 at 99.85, and August down 75 at 97.60. In the oil futures, West Texas crude up 4.47 at 91.83, gasoline up 4 cents at 3.07, and heating oil up 14 cents at 3.64. And that's been the market recap for this Monday, June 1st. I'm Lexi Bates.
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1: Now time for the local closing grain report for this Monday, June 1st. Central Valley Ag of Clay Center, wheat down 3 at 587, corn down 3 at 389, milo down 3 at 344, soybeans down 6 at 1091. Homestead Grain of Wakefield, wheat down 3 at 587, corn down 3 at 389, soybeans down 6 at 1091. Central Valley Ag of Leonardville, wheat down 3 at 587, corn down 3 at 389, milo down 3 at 339, soybeans down 9 at 1086. Central Valley Ag of Greenleaf, wheat down 3 at 587, corn down 3 at 389, milo down 3 at 339, soybeans down 6 at 1091. Leopard Grain of Green, wheat down 3 at 588, corn down 3 at 388, milo down 3 at 342, soybeans down 4 at 1091. Farmers Co-op of Morganville, wheat down 3 at 587, corn down 3 at 384, milo down 2 at 334, soybeans down 6 at 1080. MKC of Longford, wheat down 3 at 592, corn down 3 at 358, milo down 3 at 329, soybeans down 6 at 1072. Farmers Cooperative Hanover Branch, wheat up 7 at $6, corn down 2 at 405, milo unchanged at 342, soybeans down 4 at 1103. Cloud County Co-op of Concordia, wheat down 3 at 602, corn up 7 at 399, milo down 3 at 354, soybeans up 4 at 1069, soybeans up 4 at 1096. Viterra of Abilene, wheat down 3 at 617, corn up 7 at 423, milo down 4 at 383, soybeans up 12 at 1109. AD Milling of Abilene, wheat up 2 at 617. And that's been the local closing grain report for this Monday, June 1st. I'm Lexi Bates.
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4: Still a chance to see some showers and storms move through this afternoon. And then tonight, a 30% chance of overnight showers and storms with a low of 67. Tuesday, just a 20% chance of rain through the day. And also again tomorrow night, the high 83. Wednesday, a 30% chance of showers through the morning. It's going to stay cloudy that day with a high of 82. We're at 87 right now. So we head back into music with Foreigner. It's Urgent.

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Yes, and how many ears must one man have

0: Blowin' in the Wind, that is Bob Dylan. 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
2: News this hour from Town Hall. I'm John Scott. The U.S. has bombed Iranian military sites, and Kuwait is hit by drone and missile fire as tensions escalate.
3: People in Kuwait woke up to the sound of missile alert sirens today. It's not clear if there was any damage there, but Kuwait has been targeted repeatedly in the Iran war and in the weeks after. All this is coming as negotiations between Iran and the United States appear at a stalemate. U.S. President Donald Trump went online today and said that things would work out, but we've also heard from Iran's foreign ministry spokesperson who insists that these talks are continuing in a level of mistrust, just showing the gaps between them over issues like sanctions relief, Iran's nuclear program, and the future of the Israel-Hezbollah war that is grinding on today and threatening to drag the Middle East back again into a wider war.
2: That's correspondent John Gambrell. An upcoming celebration of America's 250th anniversary called the Great American State Fair has faced challenges as several musical guests backed out due in part to its connections to President Trump. Correspondent Bernie Bennett has the update.
4: Organizers announced Saturday that President Trump himself will headline the event, set to start June 25th on Washington's National Mall. Some artists, like Bret Michaels, the Commodores, and Martina McBride, withdrew over concerns about the event's political ties. Others, including rappers Flo Rida and Vanilla Ice, still plan to perform. Freedom 250 spokesperson Danielle Alvarez emphasized the broader fair that is scheduled from June 25th through July 10th includes an array of exhibits, family-friendly attractions, musical performances, flyovers, and more. Bernie Bennett reporting.
2: A blockbuster trade deal, the Cleveland Browns trading two-time NFL Defensive Player of the Year Myles Garrett to the L.A. Rams. The Browns acquiring pass rusher and linebacker Jared Verse, a 2027 first-round selection. 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
3: 87 degrees here at the studios. Still a 30% chance to see some overnight showers and storms. And then Tuesday also brings a slight chance of rain with a high around 83 degrees. Here's Daughtry. It's Waiting on Superman on KCLY. She's watching.

Can't Live Without Your Love. That's music from Nelson. On TV tonight, Top Chef is new on the Bravo Network. That one starts at 8:45. And then if you're a fan of just seeing how things work, you might check out this one on the History Channel, History's Greatest Machines with Dolph Lundgren. Lundgren takes viewers on a journey through the gears and genius behind the machines that reshaped our world. Again, that's on the History Network tonight and starts at 9 o'clock. Back into music now with Journey, this one from the Vision Quest soundtrack.

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4: 88 at the studios currently. Tonight still brings that 30% chance of overnight showers and storms. They're saying mainly after 4 a.m. with a low of 67. And then just a 20% chance of rain tomorrow with a high of 83. It's going to stay cloudy, though, on Tuesday. A slight chance of showers again Tuesday night and a 30% chance Wednesday through the morning and a high that day of 82. Again, 88 right now with the Bee Gees. 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

0: Gary U.S. Bonds, along with Bruce Springsteen and This Little Girl. 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
2: 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Today, a look at the top 10 in Class 1A girls. The state title, 1A girls track and field, belongs to Clifton Clyde with 53.5 points. That was ahead of Ellis, who finished in second place with 48 points. For Clifton Clyde, it's their sixth state title, but their first in 1A. Their five prior in the 80s and 90s came in Class 2A. It's Clifton Clyde, Ellis, Hanover, South Gray, Ness City, Onega, Wallace County, Centralia, Little River, and Waubunsee. The top 10 teams at this year's 1A Girls State Championships. And the state title belongs to the Clifton Clyde Lady Eagles in the Kansas Sports Spotlight.
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5: News this hour from Town Hall. I'm Keith Peters in Washington. There are new developments in the trial of the Charlie Kirk shooting suspect.
6: In Provo, Utah, defense attorneys for the man accused of killing Charlie Kirk had hoped to keep portions of a preliminary hearing closed during a presentation of evidence. But Judge Tony Graff ruled that the July hearings will be open to the media and the public. The judge says the defense hadn't shown the hearings would prevent Tyler Robinson from getting a fair trial.
7: Much of the evidence the state indicated it intends to offer during the preliminary hearing is already in the public arena.
6: Robinson's charged with aggravated murder and other crimes in the September 10th assassination of the Turning Point USA co-founder. Prosecutors say they intend to seek the death penalty. I'm Jennifer King.
5: Iran stops negotiations with the U.S. and vows to completely block the Strait of Hormuz. Correspondent Bernie Bennett explained.
8: Iran state-affiliated news outlet Tasnim said Monday that Iranian negotiators will stop exchanging messages with the U.S. through intermediaries, and Tehran will move to fully close the Strait of Hormuz in retaliation for what they call ongoing ceasefire violations. The report, in a translated post on the social media site Telegram, homed in on Israel's military operations in Lebanon against the Iran-backed militia Hezbollah. Per Tasnim, the message reads, "No dialogue will take place until Israel fully withdraws from occupied areas in Lebanon and stops all attacks in both Lebanon and Gaza." Bernie Bennett, Washington.
5: In an update, President Trump says Israel and Hezbollah have agreed to dial back fighting after he held talks with Israeli Prime Minister Benjamin Netanyahu and communicated with the Lebanon militant group through mediators. Trump announced the development Monday in a social media post following a call with Netanyahu. On Wall Street, another record day with the Dow up by 46 points. The Nasdaq rose 114. The S&P advanced 19. More at townhall.com.
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12: 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Kansas Fights Addiction oversees 75% of opioid settlement funds that come into the state. 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
12: The grants are open to most organizations or cities. 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The deadline to apply is June 26th. U.S. Senator Jerry Moran praised the announcement that 39 Kansas hospitals and healthcare providers will receive $79.1 million in the first round of funding from the Rural Health Transformation Program. The program is funded through the Federal Centers for Medicare and Medicaid Services and managed in Kansas by the Kansas Department of Health and Environment. Senator Moran helped create the Rural Health Transformation Program through legislation passed last year. The program is designed to help rural hospitals and healthcare providers identify their biggest challenges and invest in solutions that improve care and strengthen their operations. Kansas is expected to receive $222 million during the program's first year, making it the sixth largest recipient of funding. Over the next 5 years, Kansas healthcare providers could receive about $1 billion through the program. Climate change is leading to more hot, humid days across parts of Kansas. Compared to the 1970s, Kansas City now experiences about 11 more hot and humid days each year, while Topeka sees about 16 more such days annually. As Harvest Public Media's Celia Yopis-Jepson reports, those conditions can pose serious health risks.
14: That's according to Climate Central, a nonprofit focused on climate change. It says the combination of heat and humidity makes it harder for the human body to cool itself by sweating. This can be dangerous for people who work outside, for older adults, and for people without access to air conditioning. Climate change is driving an increase in humidity because a warmer atmosphere can hold more moisture. I'm Celia Yopis-Jepson, Harvest Public Media.
12: The Sunflower Foundation has awarded $355,000 in grants to 25 Kansas communities to support the planning, development, and enhancement of public access trails across the state. The funding is part of the foundation's Paving the Way from Blazing Trails to Building Community program, which helps communities at different stages of trail development through planning support, technical assistance, and educational opportunities. The initiative includes three grant categories. Trailblazer grants support communities developing their first public access trails or launching new projects. Trail steward grants help improve and maintain existing trails through amenities, volunteer coordination, and promotion efforts. And trail town grants support communities using trails as tools for economic development and community growth. Communities receiving trail town grants can work toward becoming certified Kansas trail towns, marking the first time the certification opportunity has been offered in Kansas. The program also includes a virtual learning series led by National Trail expert Michelle Archie with technical support from Kansas Trails Incorporated. And that was a look at your news across the state. Don't go anywhere. I'll be back with your local news.

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5: It's time to take a look at your news across the KCLY community, brought to you by Ferguson Rexall Drugs. Recently, City Council member Dayton Hess noted that all street asphalt projects have been completed. The total bid price was $721,000. However, the city owed just around $600,000 thanks to the on-site auditing of Street Department Supervisor Ken Shivers, as well as Hess. Hess said the pair were on site for each project while Shivers took tickets from asphalt truck drivers, noting how many tons were placed on which street. Hess said careful tracking of the alternate projects allowed the district to save $120,000, and the submitted figures were accepted. Without the extra leg

0: that while they were saddened by his retirement, they were happy for him. Beginning today, the City of Manhattan will temporarily suspend hourly parking rates for the Aggieville Parking Garage. Registration and daily parking rates are expected to be temporarily suspended as well, while Morrow Street construction is underway. Over the last 2 weeks, the parking stalls have been restriped. The parking stalls, which had been 90-degree angle parking, will become angle parking face down on the exterior, while interior stalls will be at a 90-degree angle and 1 foot wider. City commissioners have voted to eliminate hourly fees, park mobile registration, and noise in parking requirements, along with adding a 48-hour parking time limit within the Aggieville parking garage. The changes will reduce garage parking capacity from 453 to 400. Morrow Street construction will likely last at least through 2027. Once the project is complete and construction is mostly complete in the district, the city will present a broader parking plan for the business district, nearby neighborhoods, and city park for the city commission to consider. The Family Care Center at North Central Kansas Medical Center is offering free sports physicals at its clinic locations in Concordia, Clyde, and Jamestown from June 22nd through August 21st. Students participating in school sports are required to complete a sports physical before beginning team practices. Appointments are required for all sports physicals and can be scheduled by calling the Family Care Center. Families are encouraged to call early to secure a spot before the August 21st deadline. Families are also encouraged to schedule a well-child visit during the same appointment to help ensure students stay up to date on annual preventative care, immunizations, and overall health needs. For more information or to schedule a sports physical, contact the Family Care Center. Cortland will host the second Kansas Connecting Entrepreneurial Communities Conference on June 24th through June 26th. Small business owners and entrepreneurs will have the opportunity to learn more about how to start or grow their businesses, funding, and finance management. There will also be presentations on how small town businesses can drive economic growth for their towns through events that can generate tourism, consumer spending, and long-term town revitalization. A keynote speaker will present at the end of the conference, Robin Carlson, on June 25th. On June 26th, there will be a speaker panel headed by the Beef Shop and Irrigation Ales, where facilitator and audience-driven questions will be addressed. Registration information, as well as detailed information of the workshops available, can be found at the K-State Extension Supporting Communities site under CEC. And that was your news across the KCLY community. If you have any news tips that you think would make a good story, submit them to regional@kclyradio.com.
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0: Graveside services for 50-year-old Benjamin Geckel will be held at 10:30 a.m. Wednesday, June 3rd at Prospect Hill Cemetery north of Blue Rapids. A celebration of life will be from 5 to 8 p.m. Tuesday, June 2nd at the brewery in Washington. Memorials for Benjamin Geckel are established to be designated later. Contributions can be sent in care of Ward Funeral Home. Services for 86-year-old Janice Marshall will be held at 1 p.m. Wednesday, June 3rd at Neil Schwensenrook Funeral Home. Visitation will be from 12 p.m. until service time. Memorials for Janice Marshall may be made to Stillwell United Methodist Church and left in care of the funeral home. A memorial service for 70-year-old Diana Powell will be held at 2 p.m. Friday, June 5th at Anders Feifley Funeral Home. Inurnment will follow in the Riley Cemetery. Memorials for Diana Powell may be made to USD 378 Food Service Program and left in care of the funeral home. Services for 86-year-old Eudora Peterson will be held at 10 a.m. Saturday, June 13th at Concordia First United Methodist Church. Visitation will be from 1 to 7 p.m. Friday, June 12th at Nutter Mortuary in

0: Concordia with family present from 5 to 7. Contributions for Eudora Peterson may be made to the Concordia First United Methodist Church or the Frank Carlson Library and can be sent in care of the mortuary. It's time to take a look at your KCLY community calendar, brought to you by Meadowlark, Union State Bank, and Clay County Lumber and Supply. This Saturday, Village Manor in Abilene is having a Steps of Support relay walk from 8 a.m. to 12 p.m. in supporting awareness for MS, Alzheimer's and dementia, Parkinson's, and COPD. More information can be found at the Manor's website. And Thursday, June 4th through Sunday, June 7th is the Green Community Yard Sale, opening at 8 a.m. at the Green Community Christian Center in downtown Green. Proceeds will go towards GROW, the Green Revitalization Organization. And coming up Tuesday, August 4th, is the Clay Center Elks Lodge Back to School Fair, taking place from 5:30 to 7 p.m. Free school supplies will be available for students in pre-K through 8th grades on a first-come, first-served basis. For more information, visit the Clay Center Elks Lodge Facebook page. And that was a look at your KCLY community calendar. 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
4: Here's a look at your weatherology forecast. Bright sunshine expected this afternoon with daytime highs approaching 89. Winds out of the east, 8 to 15 miles per hour. Partly cloudy skies tonight. Slight chance of thunderstorms. Lows dip down to about 67. Cloudy skies expected tomorrow. Slight chance of thunderstorms. High temperatures reach up to 83. From the Weatherology Weather Center, I'm meteorologist Paul Frobley on 100.9 KCLY. Currently 84.
5: Good evening. Hi, what's good, everyone? Rocky Downing with a look at your KCLY sports on a Monday night. A blockbuster deal in the NFL just going down today. Myles Garrett, the defensive player of the year last season with the Cleveland Browns, is joining the LA Rams. The Rams were already a favorite on the board as a Super Bowl favorite for next year, adding the defensive player of the year. Two of the last 3 years he's been named the defensive player of the year. With the Cleveland Browns last year, he set the single-season sack record with 23 this past season. Huge deal for the Browns, who give up that great defensive front man. They will get in exchange defensive rookie of the year, Jared Verse, also a 27 first-round pick, a 28 second-rounder, and a third-round pick in 2029. Move over to baseball, where the Kansas Jayhawks won that 13-10 game over Arkansas to advance to the Super Regional. They'll be playing in Atlanta. The regional champs now await either number one seed Georgia Tech, four seed UIC, the Citadel, or Oklahoma, the four teams vying for that position in the Super Regional. The eight teams that come out of the Super Regionals then head to Omaha, Nebraska for the College World Series. And in Major League Baseball, the Kansas City Royals, just a real struggle, sitting at 22-37 now in the season. They travel to face the Cincinnati Reds, who've also struggled. The Reds in the month of May, went 10-17, although they did win their final game over Atlanta Sunday, breaking a three-game losing skid. They won 6-4. The Royals, meanwhile, on a six-game losing streak after a pair of sweeps by the New York Yankees and the most recent sweep by the Texas Rangers. They are 10-18 in May. They also right now are the lowest scoring team in the major leagues, just 221 runs. So look at sports on this Monday night for KCLY. I'm Rocky Downing.
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8: Now time for the market recap for this Monday, June 1st. July corn down 2¾ at 444. September down 3 at 452¾. And December down 2½ at 472½. July Kansas City wheat down 2¾ at 647. September down 3 at 658½. And December down 3½ at 673½. July's Chicago wheat down 1¾ at 608¾. September down 2¼ at 621¼. And December down 2½ at 640½. July soybeans down 6 at 1180¾. August down 5¼ at 1185. And September down 2½ at 1178½. July soybean meal down 330 at 326.50. August down 230 at 321.80. And September down 160 at 318.20. July soybean oil up 137 at 79.09. August up 144 at 77.53, and September up 143 at 76.09. In the livestock futures, June live cattle up 78 at 249, August up 155 at 240.60, and October up 190 at 232.32. August feeder cattle up 312 at 351.55. September up 3.32 at 3.48.67, and October up 3.27 at 3.45.30. June lean hogs down 82 at 95.02, July up 35 at 99.85, and August down 75 at 97.60. In the oil futures, West Texas crude up 4.47 at 91.83, gasoline up 4 cents at 3.07, and heating oil up 14 cents at 3.64. And that's been the market recap for this Monday, June 1st. I'm Lexi Bates.

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4: We all know the debate on whether a hot dog is a sandwich or not. You can have your own thoughts, but this was interesting. Someone asked ChatGPT, is a hot dog a sandwich? The answer? By the most functional definition of quote-unquote sandwich, a hot dog probably qualifies. A sandwich is generally some kind of filling held by bread intended to be eaten as a single handheld unit. A hot dog checks all three boxes. The bun is bread. The sausage is a filling. The structure works the same way as many other sandwiches. The main objection is cultural rather than structural. People mentally separate hot dogs from sandwiches because they have their own category in menus and sports culture. The bun is usually connected instead of sliced, fully apart, and the eating experience feels distinct. But those distinctions are inconsistent. Plenty of accepted sandwiches are hinged bread, sub sandwiches, lobster rolls, pita sandwiches. If a lobster roll is a sandwich, it becomes difficult to explain logically why a hot dog is not. So, ChatGPT's conclusion? Structurally, yes, a hot dog is a sandwich. Culturally, linguistically, people often treat it as its own special category. AI goes on to say it's similar to how a tomato is botanically a fruit, but culinarily treated as a vegetable. Both classifications can coexist depending on context. Just found that interesting. So have a marvelous Monday. I'm Rocky Downing.

to San Francisco, she must have lost her way. Posting a poster of Pancho and Cisco one California day. She says she believes in a Robin Hood and brotherhood and colors of green and gray.

to San Francisco, I will be Gadjoué. I'll be the cat of Monte Cristo, you'll be the Countess May.

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here's a look at your weatherology forecast. Bright sunshine expected this afternoon with daytime highs approaching 89. Winds out of the east, 8 to 15 miles per hour. Partly cloudy skies tonight. Slight chance of thunderstorms. Lows dip down to about 67. Cloudy skies expected tomorrow. Slight chance of thunderstorms. High temperatures reach up to 83. From the Weatherology Weather Center, I'm meteorologist Paul Frombly on 100.9 KCLY. Currently, it's 86 degrees.

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0: And back once again with state track and field champion. Wait a minute.
1: I'm done with that, aren't I? You forgot. You're not still there.
0: Saying that in my sleep of late.
1: I bet.
0: Stevie Wonder's Uptight. Welcome, by the way, to the vinyl years this evening. For Motown, Uptight, Everything Is All Right. One of the early big time hits for little Stevie Wonder, 1965.

0: same chord progression as the Four Tops' earlier hit, I Can't Help Myself. So they kind of, you know, it was like, well, this worked before.
1: Yeah, so it's the same old song,
0: it's the
1: literally.
0: Same old song is the name.

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0: Here's a look at your weatherology forecast. Slight chance of thunderstorms tonight, otherwise partly cloudy skies. Lows level off around 67. Easterly winds 5 to 10 miles per hour. Slight chance of thunderstorms tomorrow. High temperatures reach up to 83. Overcast skies. Slight chance of rain showers tomorrow night. Lows dip down to about 63. From the Weatherology Weather Center, I'm meteorologist Paul Trombley. Now back to the vinyl years on KCLY. Currently, it's 88 degrees.
1: Tommy James and the Shondells lined up from 1967. This might have been toward the end of the Shondells. He went on his own to be just Tommy James.
2: Just Tommy James after this?
1: Yeah, I think that was kind of when the move was made. 1967, Mirage came out. This would be off the album, I Think We're Alone Now.

Get Around, said, of course, the Beach Boys. D.D. Sharp is up next, doing the bird. Look out, look out. There's a big bad bird that's flying about. Come on, baby, do the bird with me. This one came out in 1962.

0: How significant is the threat and how many people does it affect? These are the two questions that our KCLY severe weather coverage is built around. Our severe weather team will provide listeners with details and warnings if a storm is approaching or a tornado has been spotted. 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
2: Here's a look at your weatherology forecast. Slight chance of thunderstorms tonight, otherwise partly cloudy skies. Lows level off around 67. Easterly winds, 5 to 10 miles per hour. Slight chance of thunderstorms tomorrow. High temperatures reach up to 83. Overcast skies. Slight chance of rain showers tomorrow night. Lows dip down to about 63. From the Weatherology Weather Center, I'm meteorologist Paul Trombley. Now back to the vinyl years on KCLY. Currently, it's 88 degrees.
3: Dionne Warwick lined up, leading us out of the 1960s. I'm not a huge Dionne Warwick fan to begin with. No offense to those who,
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3: big fans.
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3: This song might be one of the reasons why. 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
5: The 1970s hour is here on a Monday night. Jamie Bloom, Rocky Downing joining you on the Vinyl Years. And we're starting it off with Bill Withers, who was inspired to write Ain't No Sunshine after watching a movie back in 1962 called Days of Wine and Roses. That inspired him to write the song and ended up getting him a Grammy Lifetime Achievement Award for this one. Here's Ain't No Sunshine. It is 1971. Ain't no